0: Tin Lids.
1: At some point, yeah, Tin Lids. And, of course, Mahalia's got a great voice, as we know, and the wife's even sung with him, and the son drums, and, of course, David Campbell as well. And John Farnham's son recently signed a record deal, so we might hear more of him down the track. So we move on to the top two. We're doing the top five most successful singers of famous singing parents, kids of singing parents. Julian Lennon at five, Natalie Cole at four, Enrique Iglesias at three. And at two is the daughter of the great Frank Sinatra. The mum was Nancy Senior, so of course I'm talking about Nancy Sinatra Junior. Nancy was born in 1940. In the late 1950s, she began to study music and dancing and everything else like that at uni. She dropped out after a year and then made her professional debut in 1960 on her dad's TV special, The Frank Sinatra Timex Show, Welcome Home Elvis, celebrating the return of Elvis from Europe following his discharge from service in the US Army. Now, apparently the story goes, Julia, that Nancy was sent to the airport on behalf of her dad to welcome Elvis when the plane landed, and I'm sure Elvis would love that. She was a good-looking lady. And on the special, Nancy and her dad danced and sang a duet, and basically it went from there. She was on the same record label as dad, but having said that, they're going to drop her initially because her first few singles flopped and no one bought them. However, things changed when they teamed her with a producer by the name of Lee Hazelwood, who wrote These Boots Are Made for Walking for her, among other songs, got her to lower her voice slightly, and of course it was a mega hit. In fact, originally he was going to sing it, but she talked him out of it, and that was a good move. It actually became a big part of her career, writing a lot of other stuff for her and singing with her actually on a few duets as well.
0: One of my favourites, Murph, little known fact,
1: yeah.
0: I love Nancy Sinatra and Lee Hazelwood. I've got multiple albums I can sing along to. How Does That Grab You, Darling?
1: Is that right?
0: They did a version of Jackson. Oh, yeah.
1: Yeah, yeah. Of course, she was also a handy actor in her day as well, but obviously best known for her music. She had 12 top 20 hits in Australia. How good is that? 13 if you include a Audio Bullies dance song in 2005 that sampled one of her songs. Included in that, two number ones. One of them was Something Stupid with Dad in 1967, and no doubt her most popular and well-known song, of course, this one from 1966, These Boots Are Made for Walking.

0: Oh, I'm singing now. I had to turn the microphone off.
1: So we get to the number one singer, and who would have thought this lady would be number one? But if you look at all the facts that I've given you so far, she deserves to be number one, and not to mention, she's still got the potential to have even more hits down the track. This lady was born Destiny Hope Cyrus. Of course, I'm talking about Miley, and of course, daughter to the great Billy Ray Cyrus, and Tish was her mum's name, born in Tennessee. Clearly a lot more successful than Dad, because he is essentially only known for one song, although he did have a few other hits, but this is the one we'll always remember him for. Of course, Achy Breaky Heart.
2: Don't tell my heart, my achy breaky heart, I just don't think he'd understand.
1: So, yes, Miley, hugely successful. Her most successful was the song that got to number two in 2013. That is, of course, Wrecking Ball.
0: Oh, listen. I don't think we've got time for the whole thing.
1: How about a grab?
0: Okay.
3: I came in like a wrecking ball. I never hit so hard in love. All I wanted was to break you.
1: If you get time and you can handle some raunchiness, check out the film clip on YouTube. If you haven't seen it yet, you won't forget it. Let's put it that way.
0: Exactly. Well, she's toned down now.
1: She has seems to have, matured a little, shall we say, or not being quite as shocking as she used to be. You're right.
0: Hey, can I play one of the songs that we just mentioned?
1: Yeah.
0: I really want to hear Nancy Sinatra again. So I'm going to play that one instead of the whole of Miley Cyrus. Is that okay?
1: Of course.
0: Nancy Sinatra, These Boots Are Made for Walking. Should have been number one. Robbed. We'll talk to you next week, Murph.
1: No worries, Julie. Great song.

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3: Good morning, I'm David Cameron. A woman has been critically injured in a house fire on the New South Wales mid-north coast overnight. Emergency services were called to Prince James Avenue in Coffs Harbour, finding a split-level house engulfed in flames. Two officers dragged a 55-year-old woman outside. She's described as being in a critical but stable condition after being airlifted to John Hunter Hospital in Newcastle. The woman's 57-year-old brother was able to escape the burning building and is being treated for burns to his feet and smoke inhalation. Spain says the vast majority of an estimated 60,000 migrants who arrived in its North African territory of Ceuta have returned to Morocco. One resident says the police didn't do enough.
4: They were in the streets, but they weren't doing nothing. So that, for starters, feels really scary. They are not fighting this. They are just letting these people getting in. Morocco is telling us they can conquer us whenever they want. I think, and with a heavy heart that I say this, this is the beginning of the end.
3: Anti-nuclear campaigners will rally in Sydney today to mark 81 years since atomic bombs were dropped on Hiroshima and Nagasaki. The Hiroshima Day Committee Sydney is hosting the event at Sydney's Town Hall Square this afternoon. Dennis Doherty coordinates the committee. He says supporters will be calling on the federal government to sign the UN Treaty for the Prohibition of Nuclear Weapons.
5: This year is the time when a nuclear exchange is possible and very possible. And that Australia could do a good job by signing that particular UN treaty.
3: Sporting personalities are lending their voices to a menstrual equity campaign. Not-for-profit Share the Dignity is holding its Dignity Drive initiative. It says 3 in 5 women struggle to afford period products at some point in their life. Founder and managing director Rochelle Courtney explains the motivation behind the drive.
6: To meet the increasing need for access for women, girls and those who menstruate in homelessness shelters, domestic violence refuges and community centres who are otherwise doing it tough.
3: The US State Department says it made an unfortunate error after it mislabeled countries on a map of Africa during an international conference in Brazil. An AI-generated map displayed the wrong shapes and locations for several nations. The BBC's Shima Khalil reports.
7: According to the State Department map, Nigeria, where the US currently has several hundred troops deployed, appeared to be landlocked in the Sahara Desert. Mozambique, which is in Southeast Africa, was relocated to the Horn of Africa, while Ivory Coast in the west was placed on the other side of the continent. The map also included the completely unrecognizable shapes of 6 misidentified countries. The Democratic Senator Jean Shaheen said the incident was an embarrassment, adding, "This is what happens when the State Department fires career experts and tries to have AI conduct diplomacy."
3: To sport, and in the AFL, Fremantle has secured a top 2 finish and a home qualifying final after beating the Western Bulldogs in Perth 78-41. The Dockers are undefeated in Perth this season. In the NRL, Canterbury Bankstown has defeated Melbourne 36-22. The Storm are set to miss making the finals for the first time in 16 years, while the Bulldogs are now into the top 8. The Dolphins beat the Dragons by 6 in Wollongong.
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9: 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Saturday's outlook is partly cloudy. Medium chance of showers, most likely in the morning and afternoon. Light winds becoming south to southeasterly 15 to 20 kilometres per hour during the day, then becoming light during the afternoon. Kempsey 19, Southwest Rocks 18 and Willawarren 19 degrees. Sunday's forecast is partly cloudy. The chance of morning fog. Areas of morning frost about higher ground. Slight chance of a shower, most likely in the morning and afternoon. Light winds. Kempsey 21, Southwest Rocks 18 and Willawarren 20 degrees. Bank Holiday Monday's weather information is partly cloudy. The chance of morning fog inland. Areas of morning frost about higher ground. Light winds prevailing. Kempsey 23, Southwest Rocks 19 and Willawarren 22 degrees. That wraps up your update of local weather on 103.1 Tank FM.
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13: I'm Tor Paul and this is a program called Backbeat on Tank FM 103.1. Backbeat today is the story, I suppose you could say, of Challenge Records in the USA. It was founded by cowboy singer Gene Autry and a guy called Joe Johnson. It was on the 23rd of December 1957 that Dave Burgess and a group of session musicians went into the studio to record this first track. It's called Train to Nowhere. It was issued on January 1958 as The Champs. So they became The Champs. The B-side was Tequila, which was a last-minute addition to the recording session. So this is the track they originally went into the studio to record, Train to Nowhere.

Sound there are Hewlin Duval and Little Boy Blue from June 1958. That particular track was one of Eddie Cochran's favourites of his, Hewlin Duval. But Hewlin Duval also was one of the people that yelled tequila at the end of the recording session for Tequila. Jerry Wallace and Spanish Guitars from September 1964, written by Baker Knight, who wrote hits for Ricky Nelson and Elvis Presley. Jim and Rod, Didn't It Rock, December 1958 on the Challenge record label, and The Champs and Train to Nowhere from January 1958, also on the Challenge record label. Jerry Wallace was a artist on the Challenge record label that had a number of hits in the USA, but not many here. This is one he had from May 1957. It's called The Fool's Hall of Fame.

0: that's why I love Mother so tough. And she's tough. Hey, look at that girl.
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The sound of Kip Tyler there, She Got Eyes, December 1957. The Cufflinks and So Tough, also from December 1957, because that was the original. Of course, it was also a big hit in Australia for Johnny O'Keefe. Ewan Duvall and Teen Queen from the 15th of November 1957, and Jerry Wallace, Fools Hall of Fame from May 1957. I'm Tall Paul, and this is Backbeat on Tank FM 103.1. The next track is by an actor. His name is Don Durant, and this is called Seal Rock from April 1958.

out of breath. Looking at you, watch them, man, after death. Run your baby home, barely make it in time. The 4 o'clock, I'm already.

Big Al Downing and the Pokats and Down on the Farm from April 1958. We had before that Bobby Milano and Life Begins at 4 O'Clock, also from April 1958. The Cufflinks I played before was So Tough. Well, that was Eyeballin' from April 1958 by the Cufflinks. And Don Duran and Seal Rock, what a funny song. April 1958, but then again, he was an actor, not a singer. I'm Tall Paul and this is Tank FM 103.1. Let's play the follow-up to Tequila by the Champs. 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

The sound of Diane Maxwell and Dreamy from June 1958 on the Challenge record label. She recorded some really great songs, but no one's never really heard of her, have they? Kimball Coburn and Cute, May 1958, another artist we haven't heard of. Kip Tyler and Jungle Hop from April 1958. And we started with The Champs and El Rancho Rock, also from April 1958. I'm Tall Paul and this is Backbeat on Tank FM 103.1. Let's play another track by Jerry Wallace. I really like this one. It's called How the Time Flies. It's from July 1958 on the Challenge record label.

sound of Diane Maxwell and Love Charms from August 1958 on the Challenge record label. One of my favourite tracks prior to that, The 14s, Go Little Go Cat from August 1958. I had The Champs and Chariot Rock prior to that, July 1958, and Jerry Wallace, How the Time Flies, also from July 1958. That's it for me. I'll leave you with three tracks. Johnny and Joni, Still Going Steady, from August 1958. The Chacareo Trio and Denise, September 1958. And Hewlin Duval with the original of Boom Boom Baby. 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
3: Good morning, I'm David Cameron. A woman has been critically injured in a house fire on the New South Wales mid-north coast overnight. Emergency services were called to Prince James Avenue in Coffs Harbour, finding a split-level house engulfed in flames. Two officers dragged a 55-year-old woman outside. She's described as being in a critical but stable condition after being airlifted to John Hunter Hospital in Newcastle. The woman's 57-year-old brother was able to escape the burning building and is being treated for burns to his feet and smoke inhalation. Spain says the vast majority of an estimated 60,000 migrants who arrived in its North African territory of Ceuta have returned to Morocco. One resident says the police didn't do enough.
4: They were in the streets, but they weren't doing nothing. So that, for starters, feels really scary. They are not fighting this. They are just letting these people getting in. Morocco is telling us they can conquer us whenever they want. I think, and with a heavy heart that I say this is the beginning of the end.
3: Anti-nuclear campaigners will rally in Sydney today to mark 81 years since atomic bombs were dropped on Hiroshima and Nagasaki. The Hiroshima Day Committee Sydney is hosting the event at Sydney's Town Hall Square this afternoon. Dennis Doherty coordinates the committee. He says supporters will be calling on the federal government to sign the UN Treaty for the Prohibition of Nuclear Weapons.
5: This year is the time when a nuclear exchange is possible and very possible. And that Australia could do a good job by signing that particular UN treaty.
3: Sporting personalities are lending their voices to a menstrual equity campaign. Not-for-profit Share the Dignity is holding its Dignity Drive initiative. It says 3 in 5 women struggle to afford period products at some point in their life. Founder and Managing Director Rochelle Courtney explains the motivation behind the drive.
6: To meet the increasing need for access for women, girls and those who menstruate in homelessness shelters, domestic violence refuges and community centres who are otherwise doing it tough.
3: The US State Department says it made an unfortunate error after it mislabeled countries on a map of Africa during an international conference in Brazil. An AI-generated map displayed the wrong shapes and locations for several nations. The BBC's Shima Khalil reports.
7: According to the State Department map, Nigeria, where the US currently has several hundred troops deployed, appeared to be landlocked in the Sahara Desert. Mozambique, which is in Southeast Africa, was relocated to the Horn of Africa, while Ivory Coast in the west was placed on the other side of the continent. The map also included the completely unrecognizable shapes of 6 misidentified.
3: The national leaderboard raising over $1.4 million. Victoria follows with just over $1 million raised, and Queenslanders raised more than $500,000. The Dry July Foundation says general donations can still be made this month. Football's world governing body FIFA has scrapped plans to sell stakes in the World Cup. President Gianni Infantino says the proposal to raise nearly $6 billion by bringing in private investors will not proceed. He says the project will be scrapped in the interests of the game. It follows resistance from some world football federations and the resignation of a top FIFA official.
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9: 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Saturday's outlook is partly cloudy. Medium chance of showers, most likely in the morning and afternoon. Light winds becoming south to southeasterly 15 to 20 kilometers per hour during the day, then becoming light during the afternoon. Kempsey 19, Southwest Rocks 18 and Willawarren 19 degrees. Sunday's forecast is partly cloudy. The chance of morning fog. Areas of morning frost about higher ground. Slight chance of a shower, most likely in the morning and afternoon. Light winds. Kempsey 21, Southwest Rocks 18 and Willawarren 20 degrees. Bank Holiday Monday's weather information is partly cloudy. The chance of morning fog inland. Areas of morning frost about higher ground. Light winds prevailing. Kempsey 23, Southwest Rocks 19 and Willawarren 22 degrees. That wraps up your update of local weather on 103.1 Tank FM.
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13: In at 18 this week, 50 years ago, is the In Your Face single from Sydney's Supernaut. I like it both ways. But at 20 this week is the original artist from the TV show theme for Happy Days. Although on the single, the words are a little different. This is Pratt McLean, a.k.a. Brother Love.

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0: A huge hi to our listeners in Central Victoria, listening through KLFM in Bendigo and Castlemaine. On the Lime Coast of South Australia, a big good day to Frank and everyone at 5GTRFM Mount Gambier. And in the heart of Victoria, at Shepparton, online station Shep Radio. 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
2: Number 5.
0: Slipping one spot this week after 5 weeks in the chart, this is Ford Factory Worker of the Week, Billy Ocean.

0: Billy Ocean as his Ford Cortina runs out of puff and heads down a slot with Love Really Hurts Without You.
1: And now, major events this week 50 years ago.
0: On the 27th of July 1976, a major 7.6 earthquake hit the Tangshan region of China. The quake happened as federal opposition leader Gough Whitlam and his wife Margaret were visiting the People's Republic, and their hotel, the Tientsin, split in two during the event, leaving Margaret with a severe gash to her leg when the hotel room mirror shattered. Also on the 27th, Newcastle Council revoked an invitation for Governor-General Sir John Kerr to open a new administration building and attend a civic reception following negative local reaction to the invitation. On the same day internationally, former Japanese Prime Minister Kakui Tanaka was arrested and placed in a jail cell at the Tokyo House of Detention in Kasugi. He'd been charged with having accepted $1.67 million in bribes from the Lockheed Aircraft Corporation. On the 28th, Czechoslovak Airlines flight 001 killed 76 of 79 on board as their Ilyushin 2 18B turboprop airplane was arriving at Bratislava from Prague. On the 29th, during a university student protest in Brisbane, a police inspector hit a girl on the head with his baton, sparking calls for an inquiry into police powers in the state. In New York City, also on the 29th, the son of Sam serial killer pulled a gun from a paper bag, killing Donna Loria, who'd been driven home to her apartment at Westchester Heights in the Bronx. On the 30th, the crash of a Cessna 182 light plane near Griffith in New South Wales killed four men as they travelled from Deniliquin to Narromine. On the 1st of August, the report of the Royal Commission on Australian Government Administration was released, recommending overturning the centralised system of decision-making in the Commonwealth public service and allowing much greater sharing of power between officers and departments. On the same day, the evacuation of 29 Australians from what was then Peking took place in the aftermath of the Tangshan earthquake. The Caribbean state of Trinidad and Tobago became a republic on the 1st of August following its independence from Britain. August 1st was also the day Formula One driver Niki Lauda was seriously burned in an accident during the German Formula One Grand Prix. And on the 2nd of August, Defence Minister James Killen rejected allegations that were made by former Deputy Prime Minister Jim Cairns that Australian soldiers were responsible for the alleged massacre of 27 people in Vietnam in July 1970. Now, who's turning 50 this week? On the 27th of July 1976, AI researcher Demis Hassabis was born in London. He received the Nobel Prize for Chemistry in 2024 and is known as the computer game designer for both Theme Park and AlphaGo. On the same day, Australian cricketer Scott Mason was born in Launceston. He died in 2005. And on the 2nd of August, Aussie actor Sam Worthington was born in Surrey, England. He's best known for films Avatar and Clash of the Titans. Now back to the countdown.
1: Number 4.
0: R&J Stone are also on the slide after 10 weeks in the chart, down one spot this week. Just

0: R&J Stone and their one hit wonder, We Do It. As for the album chart for this week, straight after the break, We Do It.
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1: This week's top five albums around Australia.
0: At number five in Sydney this week is Old 55 and Taking Greasy. At four is Rod Stewart's A Night on the Town. At number three is The Best of ABBA, down one spot this week, whilst at number two and off the top after just one week is Sherbet and How's That? And at number one, up two spots, is Neil Diamond and Beautiful Noise. But another album into the top 20 this week is Alice Cooper Goes to Hell. And this is the last track on Side One.

0: Alice Cooper, and from the Alice Cooper Goes to Hell album, a little there of I Never Cry. Now back to the countdown.
1: Number 3.
0: Nusha Fox and the band that bears her stage surname. 4 weeks in the chart and up.

0: Red from Fox as it creeps up the chart bit by bit. Continuing the countdown.
1: Number two this week.
0: Meanwhile, on the hills overlooking what was once the Civil War battleground, two old comrades in arms meet to reminisce.

0: Bieber and Fernando. 19 weeks in the chart and steady this week.
1: Time to check out the great songs coming up in coming weeks.
0: And this week, a song to listen out for in upcoming weeks is this from Candy Staten.

0: Randy Stanton, and a song you'll be hearing more of in this program in weeks to come. Young Hearts, Run Free.
1: And now, the number one song from the top 40 of 50 years ago this week.
0: 9 weeks in the chart and third week at this position. Get out your bat and ball, because this is Sherbet.

0: Sherbet, never a sticky wicket for them in 1976, still packing stadiums and taking great Aussie music to the world. There, how's that? Okay, time's up. Shall we reconvene at the same time next week?
1: Yes!
0: Okay, then this is what we will do. See you then.
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3: Hello, I'm David Cameron. The head of a company recently hacked by a rogue AI model says artificial intelligence firms need to be held liable for cyber attacks. The BBC's Joe Tidy reports.
4: Earlier this month, Hugging Face, an AI tool hub, became victim of the world's first fully autonomous hack by an out-of-control bot from OpenAI, the makers of ChatGPT. But since then, OpenAI has admitted its rogue bot hacked three other organizations too. And now Anthropic, the maker of the chatbot Claude, says it too discovered its bot hacked three companies in similar incidents. Speaking to CNN, the CEO of Hugging Face, Clément Delongue, said these types of hacks were illegal and should be treated as such.
3: Victoria's Labor caucus will meet on Monday to pick cabinet ministers. New Premier Ben Carroll faces three vacancies with rumours more resignations are possible. Likely contenders for cabinet are emerging over the weekend ahead of Monday's reshuffle. A rally is being held today in Sydney to mark 81 years since the Hiroshima-Nagasaki bombings. Shannon Kirkwood reports.
5: The Hiroshima Day Committee Sydney is bringing supporters together at Sydney's Town Hall Square this afternoon. The August 6 and 9, 1945 atomic bombings of Japan killed over 200,000 people. The committee says the use of nuclear weapons in the wars in Ukraine and Iran could see the situation spin out of control. It wants the Prime Minister, Anthony Albanese, to follow through with an election commitment and sign the UN Treaty for the Prohibition of Nuclear Weapons. The international campaign to abolish nuclear weapons is also bringing attention to the matter today with a film screening and live panel in Perth, where discussions will be held on the human cost of nuclear testing worldwide.
3: Foreign Minister Penny Wong will today deliver a keynote address on day two of the Garma Festival in northeast Arnhem Land. She'll be standing in for the Prime Minister. Indigenous speakers will present sessions on a number of topics through the day, which also features a range of cultural events. An electricity substation in Adelaide's CBD could be out of action for some time. A burst water main flooded the site yesterday, cutting power to about 1,200 properties. SA Power Networks says it's one of the key electricity feeds into the city. Spokesperson Celia Schultz says the damage is still being assessed.
6: The focus has really been isolating the substation and making it safe for crews to access, and then they'll have to spend time surveying the damage, and then there'll be, you know, plans and work around actually fixing all of that up, but that's going to take some time.
3: Nearly 19,000 Australians have raised more than $4.5 million for Dry July. The campaign challenges people to abstain from alcohol for the month, raising funds from supporters. Money raised goes to cancer care services around the country. New South Wales has topped the national leaderboard, raising over $1.4 million. Victoria follows with just over $1 million raised, and Queenslanders raised more than $500,000. The Dry July Foundation says general donations can still be made this month. Football's world governing body FIFA has scrapped plans to sell stakes in the World Cup. President Gianni Infantino says the proposal to raise nearly $6 billion by bringing in private investors will not proceed. He says the project will be scrapped in the interests of the game. It follows resistance from some world football federations and the resignation of a top FIFA official.
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8: 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Saturday's outlook is partly cloudy. Medium chance of showers, most likely in the morning and afternoon. Light winds becoming south to southeasterly 15 to 20 kilometres per hour during the day, then becoming light during the afternoon. Kempsey 19, Southwest Rocks 18 and Willawarren 19 degrees. Sunday's forecast is partly cloudy. The chance of morning fog. Areas of morning frost about higher ground. Slight chance of a shower, most likely in the morning and afternoon. Light winds. Kempsey 21, Southwest Rocks 18 and Willawarren 20 degrees. Bank Holiday Monday's weather information is partly cloudy. The chance of morning fog inland. Areas of morning frost about higher ground. Light winds prevailing. Kempsey 23, Southwest Rocks 19 and Willawarren 22 degrees. That wraps up your update of local weather on 103.1 Tank FM.

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0: A breath of fresh air.
1: Beautiful day. Oh, baby, any day that you're gone away. It's a beautiful day.
2: Hi, good to have you company. If you love classic rock, then you're in for a real treat today. My guest is one of the most distinctive voices in rock history, a singer, bassist, songwriter, and performer whose career has spanned more than five decades. Known to millions as the voice of rock, Glenn Hughes first made his mark with the British band Trapeze before joining the hard rock powerhouse Deep Purple in the early 70s. There, alongside David Coverdale, Glenn helped create classic albums like Burn, Stormbringer, and Come

0: Hughes' story, however, goes far beyond Deep Purple. From the clubs of England to the world's biggest stages, he's lived a life most musicians could only dream about. He's played with rock royalty, survived some of the toughest challenges imaginable, and emerged with both his voice and his love of music intact. Today, as Glenn prepares to return to Australia with Kings of Chaos, he looks back on the remarkable journey that brought him here. This is Glenn Hughes, in his own words.
1: Well, hi there, Sandy. How are you?
0: I'm very well, Glenn. How are you doing?
1: I'm doing good. I'm very, very busy. A lot of stuff coming up, one of them being Rock the Boat, October 25th.
0: Yeah, you like Australia. You always liked Australia, didn't you?
1: Love Australia. I love it.
0: Hey, Glenn, let's back up a little bit. I want to talk to you about your life and career, which has been really quite extraordinary. It's been quite a journey for you, hasn't it?
1: Yes, it has. As a child, I was, I learned how to read music as a pre-teenager, playing piano and trombone and guitar, and not realizing that I was going to become this rock guy, you know, or back in those days as a child, I just wanted to play music. I didn't think about anything else other than learning how to read and play music and have some fun with my friends. And of course, all throughout my life, I've had these different opportunities come up and I'm still here.
0: You know? <laughs> You most certainly are. And I dare say almost more popular today than what you were back in your heyday, which is amazing. You would have never thought that 50-something years later, this is where you'd be, I'd imagine, right?
1: It's remarkable. It's just remarkable to see how far most of my friends in my age group have come who are still with us, you know. We're all very, very lucky.
0: Your road's been full of a few potholes along the way. Are you surprised Yes. You're still around to tell the story?
1: Yeah, I mean, for me, a life change in 1991 when I changed everything. Let's just say I may have been overserved at the bar, had too many drinks, what have you, and and I realized that if I didn't stop, I wouldn't be around. So I decided I would completely change everything, except the music, of course, and, you know, and I'm still...

0: And was the music something that your parents at home in Staffordshire encouraged you to do?
1: They did. My dad's a singer, was a singer. They were both big fans of Frank Sinatra. Oh, by the way, later on in life, I introduced them to, can you believe it? I was the only child, by the way, in my family. So I was very encouraged to do what I wanted to do, and an artistic kind of young kid. So they gave me the opportunity to play guitar, and I stuck with it, you know.
0: You actually started out in a band called Finders Keepers in the 60s. You were the bassist and the vocalist. When did you first discover that you could sing?
1: I love it when you mention that band. You know, Fanny, at first, with a few of the first bands I was in, I wasn't the lead singer. I was the bass playing supporting singer for about 3 or 4 years until somebody said, wait a minute, we think Glenn may be able to be a lead singer. I went, me? I was like, really? I was basically pushed out front. And that's when Deep Purple found me, and the rest is rock and roll history, you know.
0: Yeah, you did Finders Keepers, as I said, in the 60s. Then you started the British funk rock band Trapeze, again, bassist, and became lead vocalist for them. Between 70 and 72, you released, the first three albums with Trapeze, if I'm not wrong. And you were such a multi-instrumentalist. You worked with them on guitar and piano as well as trombone. You were a valuable member to have.
1: You know, it's... like I said before, Sandy, learning how to play music as a child, I was so in love, and still am in love with making music and writing music and performing music and singing, of course, you know that. So I'm very, very grateful for the gifts that God has given to me. I'm very, very, very humbled by it.

0: have been one of only few that could actually read music at the time, because everybody wanted to be part of a band in those days, but most people were just self-taught and kind of winged it.
1: Well, for me, we had courses at school. Some people, you know, would do mathematics or, you know, whatever. And I chose a course in musicology. That's why I started to learn how to read music. First on the trombone, can you believe it? Then I switched to piano. Then I found myself playing guitar. And all those years later, I played bass. So I'm very, very grateful to have had my fingers on many instruments.
0: And which one of those did you enjoy most and were you best at?
1: Well, although, you know, I'm a singing bass player, we all know that, but I love guitar. And I write pretty much everything on guitar, a few things on keyboards, and sometimes on bass guitar. But for me, I've got a guitar in every room in my home. I'm always picking a guitar up and traveling with a guitar. There's always a guitar next to me.
0: Do you still practice a lot today, or are you just playing for the joy of it?
1: It just happens like I brush my teeth, take a shower, and then there's a guitar waiting for me. And I just play. I don't possibly need to, but it calls me, you know. I think it's a calling.
0: Something that you're born with?
1: I believe so.

0: I slept with my guitar as a teenager. I slept with it.
1: Did you?
0: I did.
1: You didn't chase the girls. You didn't need to. You had your guitar.
0: Girls wasn't important to me when I was learning how to play instruments. No, that came later.
1: Oh, how cute. You said that you were recruited to join Deep Purple, I think, in 1973. How did that come about?
0: Well, they kept coming to see me in Trapeze in LA, in New York, and in London. Each of them separately would come to see me, and I was thinking to myself, remember, I was very young, I was thinking, oh, they must be really fans of Trapeze, they must really like the band. And even on the day they were going to ask me to join, I'm going, I don't quite understand why I'm in New York sitting with them in a hotel waiting for something to happen. And when they asked me if I'd like to join, I was kind of, really? Ridiculous to think about it, but yeah, I was gobsmacked.
1: Had they been one of your hero bands till that point?
0: I didn't know too much about that band at that time because my band Trapeze was everything to me. We were working 300 days a year and I had no time for anything other than Trapeze. Of course, when I did learn they were going to invite me to see them play at Madison Square Garden in New York City, I had a feeling something was going on. So I started listening to their albums and getting to know what they were all about.
1: Their music was quite different to the music you were playing with Trapeze, wasn't it?
0: Yeah, I was more into the heavy, funky, groovy R&B flavour, you know.

0: Purple was straight down the middle traditional hard rock, which was very popular in 1973.
1: Yes, it most certainly was, as I recall. And you had no trouble making that transition.
0: No, they welcomed me as with arms. They were so kind to me. I moved in with Ian Paice for a while in London. We were very, very close. Even Richie Blackmore and I were good friends. Can you believe it?
1: So you remained living in London, although they had discovered you first in America.
0: Yeah, I lived, first of all, I was living in the Midlands, in the Birmingham area with my mom and dad, you know. Uh-huh. But touring America all the time. But when they asked me to join, they had no plans on going to America. They wanted to start breaking, first of all, in the UK. So I moved in with Ian, and then we went to Fleawell Castle in the English countryside to write the album called Burn.
1: An amazing album that was.
0: In a 15

0: writing process like?
1: Check this out, Sandy. We were writing in the dungeon of a castle, a 15th century castle. Can you believe? In the crypt. All the gear was set up in the crypt. And we were scared to go down there after dark, you know. But Blackmore took me down there one night and wanted a seance. Seance? Are you sure? And he didn't take it too well.
0: What do you mean?
1: Well, something started moving on the Ouija board, and, you know, he was very, very unsure about if he should stay in the room, and he quickly left.
0: That sounds really creepy. But why were you in the dungeon anyway? Were the acoustics better down there?
1: The acoustics are fantastic. When we arrived, the crew set us up in the dungeon, whether Rishi decided he wanted to be in the dungeon or not. But in that room we were in, it had the great acoustics. So that's where we made it, right beyond.

0: was it a collaborative process between each of you?
1: Collaborative. It was like five guys writing like spontaneously. Somebody come up with an idea or a riff or a melody or a drum pattern, and we basically fall into the process of writing.
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1: It's a beautiful day.
2: Is it true that you weren't interested in joining Deep Purple until you heard that Paul Rodgers might be called in as co-vocalist?
3: Well, Paul's a dear friend of mine and, in my opinion, one of the greatest vocalists ever in history. And I was told at the meeting in New York that, first of all, I was a bit surprised that they wanted me just to play bass until they said, yes, but we're going to invite Paul Rodgers to sing. And a little voice in my head said, my friend Paul Rodgers. Now, the other side of the brain, wouldn't it be great if I'm playing bass and we could switch some lines out and we could do duets? And I said, if Paul's in, I'm in. So I joined the band basically because Paul was going to join. He was forming Bad Company at that time, Sandy. So it was important. I saw Paul last week. We were talking about it.
2: You still talk about those things?
3: Still talk about those things.
2: Was he sorry that he didn't end up joining Deep Purple?
3: At that time, Sandy, he was privately making a brand new band called Bad Company in 1973. And he was privately recording music with them when I was actually saying, I'll join if Paul's going to join. Of course, the next week we heard the news and I already pretty much signed on the dotted line.

0: you did get David Coverdale later on.
1: Yes, we were looking for someone after Paul couldn't make it. Somebody had the same lower baritone voice. Mine's a higher one, as you know. Looking for somebody who had a deeper, darker voice than mine, like Paul. And I think we found the right guy with David.
0: It was unusual at the time to have two singers together, wasn't it?
1: It was. Again, for me, it was important to let them know in a very gracious manner that if I'm going to join, I'm not going to be sort of going, ooh, and ah, you know. I'd like to somehow share some vocals with David and myself. And by the way, we rehearsed them some things at the castle to make sure we were going to be on the right route. And we came up with a couple of songs that were great with two voices. And of course, the rest is history. And David and I were very, very close and started this very day.
0: Glenn, how did the success of Deep Purple at that time change your life? Because you've been quite successful with Trapeze, but yes. I'd imagine you'd seen nothing like the success of Purple.
1: You must remember, Sandy, in 1973, Smoke on the Water was the number one rock song in the world. When you have that kind of weight behind you, the fever is very high. And coming in with David to make Burn and then releasing Burn after Smoke on the Water was, is it going to happen? And of course it did happen. It was a major album globally. So we were off to the races on the private jet everywhere. And, you know, we even came to Australia at some point. But it was very fast, very crazy, a lot of temptation everywhere. Everything was a different world, really.
0: Were you spinning out with it all?
1: A little bit, I must say. It hits you really hard, you know. No one can understand what it's like to be thrust into that kind of fever at the top of the game when you're 21 years old. It's a new experience.

0: you deal with? On one hand, I'd imagine the experience would be fabulous. And on the other hand, it'd be like an out-of-body experience. I mean, I'm talking from my imagination here, obviously, but how did you stay grounded, or did you? How did you handle it? I mean, I know that's when you kind of got involved in a lot of the temptations that were available to you. But were there any strategies to try and keep your feet on the ground?
1: Well, for me, I've always been a very social person as far as being friends with them. I'm an only child, so I like to meet people in my life. I'm a very social person. And back in those days, some of the band were not social, or they were isolators, if you will. I won't say who. And I found myself needing company to, you know, talk to people and have fun with. And for me, I couldn't live in this glass bubble. When things are so big and out of control, you have to be very careful that you don't slip into the isolating period. And I didn't do that.
0: Why isolating, though, just in order to remain inside that bubble and not to puncture a hole in it? Was that the reason behind that?
1: No, I mean, for me, that I just couldn't, I needed to be alone. Obviously, I spent a lot of time alone at night, but the travel, extensive travel, and a lot of people wanting to meet us, you know, and we had a lot of security. Remember, I'm a kid from the north of England, and trapeze were my family, we were children, and all of a sudden, David and I are thrust into this huge thing. And

0: Did you ever want to bail?
1: Not really, but things got a bit crazy a couple of years after when Richie left the band in 1975, and then we decided are we going to stay or we're going to break up. But David Bowie was living with me in Los Angeles in 1975 at my home, and he convinced me to stay. You know, he drove me to the audition of Tommy Bolin. So, yeah, it's crazy.
0: You and he were really close.
1: David and I and Tommy, yeah, absolutely.
0: Was it because Richie had left Purple in 75 that the band then broke up in 76?
1: Well, you know, at that time, Sandy, the goalposts moved. Now you've got three new guys. You've got David Coverdale, Glenn Hughes and Tommy Bolin. That's basically three new guys. You've got John and Ian, and Ian was the only real soul member. And things musically were changing. Tommy was not a Richie Blackmore style of guitar player. Tommy was an incredibly talented rock, soul, bebop and reggae player, but it wasn't the Richie Blackmore thing. A lot of people miss that, you know, but we wanted to experiment.
0: How would you describe that Richie Blackmore thing?
1: Richie, in my opinion, in the early 70s, he was one of the holy trinity with Jeff Beck and Eric Clapton and Richie Blackmore, of course, Tony Iommi, of course. So Richie, in that moment, when he left the band, was leaving on a high, you know. And a lot of people thought we were going to break up. And at that time, Sandy, you asked me if I was going to bail. I was thinking about bailing. And David Bowie talked me into not bailing.
0: On what basis did he say stay?
1: Because he thought it would be interesting with some new blood to work with. He was all about changing, and he wanted to experience a new era of the band.

0: Did it work?
1: It was fantastic. Again, Tommy coming in, we did an album called Come Taste the Band in Germany, and Tommy was now replacing Richie. And when you listen to the album, it doesn't sound like a Blackmore album because it's not Blackmore influence. So you had a new guy coming in. David and I were pretty much singing the same, but when you have a new guitar player coming in, it changes the game.
0: Right. So had it been Richie that was leading this band through those top years, or was it simply his, well, not simply, but was it his style of playing that really produced the Purple sound?
1: I really do think, Sandy, I think people who are listening and watching this, when you look back, if anybody was around in 1972, 73, we all know that the riff, Smoke on the Water and I Always Saw, all these things are Blackmore. So if you will, I would say the band were focused around Richie, and everybody has to have someone that has that gauntlet to throw down. Richie had that gauntlet.
0: Right. And why did he decide to up and go?
1: I think he found on Stormbringer, the album I did with David and Ian and John, I think he thought the band were becoming funky, you know.
0: He didn't want that.
1: No, he didn't like the funk stuff.
0: So were there disagreements with the band members as to the direction that you were going in?
1: Okay, well, you know, let's talk Turkey here. I know you can understand what I say. It's Australian English. We were in the castle again to write the album called Stormbringer. And we all get there and we've all got some ideas. And this time she came down with only two ideas. Normally he comes in with five or six or seven ideas. And this time he came in with two. So basically, he only really wanted to work on two songs he'd written. So David, John, and Ian, and myself really had no choice but to write music for the new album called Stormbringer. So we were writing music that really wasn't the kind of thing Richie really liked. We tried to make it sound like he would really like it, but we realized, well, while making the album in Germany, that Richie really wasn't intrigued by it.
0: So he started to feel that it was going off in a different direction.
1: I think, Sandy, at the castle, whilst writing the album, I think by the end of the time we were there, I think maybe he was already thinking about

0: leave. And then it was a short time later that you guys all decided to disband. Was that a mutual decision?
1: I think, you know, in 1976, we'd already done Australia and New Zealand and Singapore and America, did a UK tour. We were tired. There were some personal things going on behind the scenes that nobody really knew about, and people were starting found out that was stuff going on that was, ooh, what? Some stuff that was kind of private. And maybe there was too much drinking going on with a couple of people. One of them was me. And of course, you know, a few months after the band broke up, we lost Tommy, you know. I think everything happens for a reason, Sandy. Every band has a life, a short life, a long life. Remember, there's three new guys coming in, some personal stuff happening. There was no rehabilitation. There was no time to stop, no time to take a breath. And it was, I think the band were done in the spring of 76.
0: Would things have been different? Do you think, Glenn, had management implemented a few rules around you?
1: No. They tried that. It wouldn't work. No. Again, we were five guys all going in different directions. I look back with fond memories of all the things I didn't enjoy, all the things I don't recall being great. I don't really think about it too much. I just think about the joyous things we did, making some great music, the love and the laughter and the camaraderie we had.
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6: It's a beautiful day.
0: You must have felt a little lost when that band did break up. What goes through your mind then? You've been on top with one of the biggest bands in the world and then think, what now?
1: Well, I took a breath and I said, well, I'm going to go in the studio and make my first solo album. And after 6 months of the band breaking up, I was in the studio making my first album. So, you know, I needed, again, to switch gears. I mean, I always wanted to keep changing. My entire life, I've been changing everything. I don't like to stay in the same place. So for me, I didn't want to sit around too long. That's why I started making my own music.

0: I like how you say that you embrace the changes that David Bowie spoke about so much, because then you started with Gary Moore and Black Sabbath.
1: Yeah.
0: Tell us a little bit about that time.
1: Well, you know, the 80s for me, I have a book, you know, I said in the book, I don't remember the 1980s, you know. It was a period for me where I wasn't the man I am today. That's giving you a little bit of a hint. But I do remember making albums with Hugh Thrall, Pat Thrall, 1982, which was a very remarkable album. I think it sold a million copies to musicians.

0: my dear friend Gary Moore, and Gary was, in my opinion, the greatest guitar player I've ever played with. Then, of course, I got a call from Tony Iommi after I finished with Gary to join Black Sabbath. Can you believe it? So I did. For me, it was a period of time that I look back and thank God I'm still here because I'm a different fellow.
1: The book that you mentioned, which was published in 2011, was called Deep Purple and Beyond, Scenes from the Life of a Rockstar, which is an amazing read for anybody who'd still like to get a hold of it. And it does feature contributions from Tony Iommi, David Coverdale, Ozzy Osbourne and Tom Morello. Yeah. So you certainly had lots of friends in the industry that were supporting you during that time.
0: You know, I have. My wife always tells me, everybody likes you, Glenn. You're a good person. I am very grateful that I have great friends.
1: You mentioned that 1991 was your pivotal time when you turned everything around.
0: And I did.
1: You also came back with the vocal for the hit America, What Time Is Love?
0: Well, I tell you, Sandy, that was the time for me where I was basically, because we're going deep now, because you've read my book. The book is about recovery, as you know. 1990-91 was a time where I knew I was in trouble. And the KLF asked me to perform with them, and I was not in great shape. And we did the song, and then I found myself in the Betty Ford Center. And when I came out, the song I recorded called What Time Is Love was number one in 18 countries. So I found myself having all this new success with a new kind of music, which gave me the foundation to create something new again. And that has kept me going to this very day. Time is

0: we're all driven by 100 different forms of fear, ego, self-doubt. And if I can recognize fear and it comes and goes for me, I'll call it a name like, hey, Dave, the fear, it becomes my friend. I know it's there. We all have fear. So for me, if I cannot allow it to grow and allow it to just be there, and keep calm and walk through the, I wrote a lot of songs about walking through the fear. And again, a lot of my friends haven't made it yet. I'm one of the lucky ones, you know.
1: How do you handle that loss of friends? I mean, we all partied so hard back in the 60s, 70s, 80s. Yeah. Are there regrets?
0: I am a very positive person about life in general. I've been studying spirituality for 20-something years now, and I work with someone in India quite a lot. And if I can stay in this moment, if I can stay here, talk to you, and not think about tonight or tomorrow or the next show, if I can just stay here simply and breathe the air in this room right now, I'm great. But if I start thinking about the future or making a plan, God's got a sense of humor. He won't let that happen.
1: It does take quite a bit of practice, though, doesn't it, to stay in the moment?
0: It

0: 2006 was Music for the Divine.
1: Yeah, I think I'm the only member of Deep Purple to make a very kind of music. I don't like to stay in one place too long musically. I can't make an album and repeat it. So I just keep making kind of new Glenn music.
0: So is that part of wanting to continue challenging yourself?
1: I love a challenge in every aspect of my life. I love it.
0: 2009 saw you forming Black Country Communion with Jason Bonham, of course, John Bonham's son on drums, as well as Joe Bonamassa.
1: We got together in Malibu, California, and we've done five albums. Black Country Communion is one of the greatest pieces of work I've ever done.

0: followed up closely by Dead Daisies. I don't think you've done any music, Glenn Hughes, that hasn't been commercially or critically popular.
1: You know, Sandy, I haven't thought about that. I've never thought about that's just been something that got under the radar. I never thought about that. And as life goes on, I'm humbled to still be doing what I'm doing, and I love to sing, as you know. I was one of the first guys to join Kings of Chaos with Matt, and over the years, different guys come in, you know. It's a great group of guys, and we deliver. It's a great scenario of great musicians. Most people want to hear the hits from my past, you know, and I get it. They want to pay money to see that. But for me, I'm always wanting to play new music. But with Kings of Chaos, basically, you're going to get the hits from Deep Purple and ZZ Top and Cheap Trick. So, yeah, it's a,

0: Andy, when I signed up to do this all those years ago, if I'd have known I was going to have all these songs in the charts globally and all the success I've had, for me to do a show and not want to play those songs for people that have waited a long time to hear them would be really wrong. So each time I play a song that I did all those years ago, I do it with vigor, I do it with love, and I do it with every ounce of ability I have, because I know what it means to people to hear those songs they want to come and hear.
1: Well, Glenn Hughes, you've always given your all to every song that I know that you've ever performed. You've been dubbed the voice of rock. How does that sit with you?
0: Well, I didn't call myself that.

0: I was called by the English press in 1990.
1: I know.
0: It's an incredible thing to be called that. You know, so many great rock singers, you know, but I don't really think too much about it because that's why people call me, and it's like, I'm so honored. So I have something to live up to. If you're going to be called the voice of rock, you better be ready to go. So I'm very eternally grateful for all those people that deem me to be just that.
1: And your voice has held out over the years, hasn't it? Do you have to use the muscle that is your voice to keep it in tip-top shape?
0: It's a great question. And my answer to that is very simple. Don't think when you're singing, don't think of the next note if it's high. Don't think of anything other than breathing and just breathe and relax. I have a very high, strong voice, as you know, Sandy. Uh-huh. But if I can just, like this is the guy in Mumbai talking now, if I can just breathe and relax and release, I can sing all night long. I drink lots of water and I sleep whenever I can. And I've been very grateful that my voice has been strong all these years.
1: So do you do breath work, exercises, things like that?
0: Religiously, right. Day and night. Music is the center of my world. It's the center of my life. I have been very blessed to be being given this gift, music and this voice by two wonderful parents.

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0: A vintage clothing sale is being held at the Bandbox Theatre on Friday 31st of July and Saturday 1st of August, between 9 a.m. and 4 p.m. The sale will be held at the theatre premises in C Street, West Kempsey, giving the community a chance to browse a special selection of pre-loved and period-style garments. 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
3: 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The latest weather is next.
4: It sure is, and currently 18 degrees ahead of a top of 19 degrees today. And we're looking for a partly cloudy sort of day, which we've got at the moment. Medium chance of showers becoming less likely in the evening, and winds will prevail south-southeast, 15 to 20 kilometres an hour, becoming lighter in the early afternoon. At the moment, as I said, it's 18 degrees, 62% relative humidity, and the wind at the moment, southeasterly, 17 to 25 kilometres per hour. Barometric pressure steady at 1030.7 hectopascals. And around about 1.5 millimetre rain expected. That's 60% chance of that. And at the moment, tomorrow looking like it's going to be mostly sunny with a top of 21 degrees. Mostly sunny Monday, 23. Mostly sunny on Tuesday, 24. Mostly sunny on Wednesday, 21 degrees. And Thursday, mostly sunny and a top of 21 degrees. The Friday, well, some possible showers happening on a Friday, top of 21. 18 on Saturday. And some showers increasing. Sunday, more showers and a top of 20 degrees. And Monday, back to being mostly sunny. That's our weather. Right here at your favourite, it is Tank FM.
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4: Hi, g'day, g'day, and welcome once again to Saturday with Mike. Right through until 4 this afternoon, playing some sweet music, sweet poetry and sweet me. So stick around and enjoy what we have to offer for the next 3 hours. Starting off with the Barbra Streisand track and Love Will Come Back to Me.

Yeah, Barbra Streisand right there, and Lover Come Back to Me. Now, a couple of birthdays to tell you about. One of our listeners up in Queensland, that's Shirley MacPhail, her birthday tomorrow. G'day, Shirls. Happy birthday for tomorrow, Shirley. And our very own, or your very own, or Australia's very own, Ray Essery, 84 today, the Mullumbimby bloke. Ray Essery, 84 today, still going strong, still performing beautifully. Also, the Kempsey Country Music Club, tomorrow afternoon, tomorrow morning, between 11 and 4 p.m. at the Anglican Church Hall, Kempsey Country Music Club's monthly meeting of great country music. $5 entry, raffles, 100 club number, lucky door prizes. All proceeds go to the local charities. And see you Sunday. That's tomorrow, 2nd of August at 11 a.m. from 11 right through to 4 at the Anglican Church Hall. Also, don't forget the Bandit Box Theatre having a great sale of costumes, clothing and costumes right through until 4 o'clock this afternoon. Lots left. They've sold a fair bit, but there's a few left. And there's some wonderful tours of the theatre as well. So pop along, go and see the guys and girls over there at the Bandbox Theatre. Get yourself a bargain and have a look around the theatre as well. That's today right through until 4 o'clock this afternoon. That's in that's Bandbox Theatre, of course. And Wattle Day. Well, this happens to be 1st of September. It used to be 1st of August, I remember, but now it's the 1st of September. And by then, I think all the wattle will be gone. But anyway, the wattle's out, looking beautiful. And horses, all those old nags out there, g'day horses. Happy birthday to you guys and girls, all the little mares and the fillies and the foals. Happy birthday to you. And don't forget tomorrow, Monday that is, the 3rd of August, bank holiday for all the banks, some of the banks in the area, also known as Picnic Day in Northern Territory and other states as well. That's all I have for you at the moment. Here's Brendan Shine. Well, those dear hearts and gentle people, g'day.

0: Thank you. I forget sometimes to thank you for the good amid the bad. Thank you for the rainy days, for those days you fill with sun. For those that hold no fun. Thank you for my friends and for those days that I have none. Thank you, God, for listening. Thank you for every day you've made and for letting me enjoy all things, be they glowing light or shade.
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G'day, Ned, up there in Queensland. Hi, Ned. Hi to Andrew as well, listening. Hi to Rita in Boondall in Queensland. Big hi to Melody, to how you doing, Dale. Brad over there in South Australia, and Lynn and Alan down there in Sydney. That was Tony Stevens and the Village of Asdee. It's Tank FM. Here's Philomena Begley and Ray.

Oh, the lovely voice of Philomena Beckley, along with Ray Lynham, and she sang the melody. It's time now for a little of Anne Breen out of Ireland, I think. I think she's Irish. And a little song called, well, you'll find out what it's called. Years from now, in fact.

0: Well, according to Live Traffic New South Wales, no problems at all on the roads locally, which is great news. You have done so very, very well once again, driven slowly and nicely and safely. That's really great. Keep it up nice and safe, guys and girls. And any problems we don't know about on the roads, please call us on 1300 826 536. That's 1300 826 536, and we'll let our other listeners know. Otherwise, looking pretty good on the roads. Thanks, guys and girls, for keeping it safe.
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0: Gene Stewart right there, great little voice there. Gene Stewart and my green fields of corn. 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
1: The train of life. Life is like a journey on a train. It has stations, changes of routes, and accidents. At birth, we join the train where we met our parents, believing they would always travel on our side. However, at some station, our parents will step down from the train, leaving us on life's journey alone. As time goes by, other people will board the train, and they will be significant, our siblings, friends and children, even the love of our life. Many will step down and leave a permanent void. Others will be so unnoticed that sadly, we won't realise they've vacated their seats. Life's train ride will be filled with joy, sorrow, fantasy and expectations. Hellos, goodbyes and final farewells. Success consists of having a good relationship with all the passengers and also that we give the best of ourselves. The mystery to everyone is we don't know which station we will leave the train. We must live in the best way, love, forgive and always offer the best of who we are. It's important to do this because when the time comes for us to step down and leave behind our empty seat, we should leave memories for those who will next travel on the train of life. I wish you a joyful journey on the train of life. Reap success and give lots of love. Most importantly, give thanks for the journey. And thanks for being a passenger on my train.

That's Sean Wilson along with Wilson. What's his name? Oh, yeah, I remember. No, Tony Mack. And Sean Wilson and Sweethearts in Heaven. G'day to all of you out there. Hi to Melody. Thanks, Melody, for your nice message, and glad you're up and about and feeling confident, which is great. All my love goes out to you, love, up there in Queensland. Hi. Mom.

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It's been so lonely lately, son. No one else can see, it's okay. I'll talk to you at the moment I'm free. How are the kids? Oh, very well. How, Mum, my mum, are you? I placed my hand on the receiver. I traced and scanned for some believer of the call that I was taking. Worried now, this mum's not faking. Your father died a few years back. My husband, friend and old mate Jack. You know, he never calls me up. I still set and pour his cup. They have me now within their power, my next of kin. They have me in a nursing home, a tower. Sorry, Mum, I'm rather busy. Son, you remember Auntie Lizzie? Sorry, Mum, I can't remember that long ago dead family member. Oh, I'll have to let you go now. But first, I'll show you how to play this lonely game. Tell me, son, before you go, tell me, what's your name? The caller thought she was somebody's mum, allaying of her strife. She was only a wrong number, playing for her life. A poor sweet mind in peaceful slumber. Will she ever find her rightful number?

0: Papa Strauss not there, and Stony End back real soon after these little breaks. Tank FM with right through till 4. This is Saturday with Mike.
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3: Stay there. The latest weather is next.
4: Yeah, the weather once again. Let's have a look at that. It's currently 18 degrees ahead of a top of 19 degrees. And partly cloudy out there. Wind south-southeast 15 to 20 kilometres an hour, becoming lighter in the early afternoon. The wind at the moment is around about 19 to 25 kilometres an hour south-southeast. 62% relative humidity and a barometric pressure is steady at 1,030.4 hectopascals. No warnings at the moment for our area, which is great news. And tomorrow, Sunday, looking like it's going to be, wow, mostly sunny, top of 21. Monday, mostly sunny, 23, 24 on Tuesday, mostly sunny. And a full sunshiny day on Wednesday, 21 degrees. Thursday, mostly sunny, the top of 21 degrees. 19 degrees on Saturday and mostly sunny. Mostly sunny Sunday, top of 20 degrees. And, yep, you guessed it, Monday, mostly sunny and a top of 21 degrees. Nice sunshiny week during the week, a bit of sunshine, a bit of cloud. Nice looking weather coming up for us for next week. 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
6: Ah.

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My mind's made up, so long until I'll be home to start loving you.

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I will be sort of after four-ish. Here's Warren Smythe once again, or Stephen Smythe once again, and a little song called On the Far Side Banks of Jordan.

0: Nice, nice song. Hi to Shirley out there. Thank you, Shirley, for your phone call. 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Thank you for that.
1: Yesterday's. Birthdays come so quickly now. I sit and wonder how I got to be this age, this big, and grew towards this stage. Then I twig. Some distant memories hidden there. When I had real teeth, real hair, colour natural like my eyes, not falsely tinted by those dyes. My finest features, full lips, the fullness now gone down to my hips. I've had a hard life, you can see, but here inside, the same young me.

0: Tony Stevens right there. Great little song there, Ladies Love. It's Tank FM. Time now for a little bit of Philomena Begley and Ray Lynham. But first, I'll be back real soon.
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Philomena Begley right there, along with Ray Larnham, and we're going to hold on to each other. It's Take FM. Here's the lovely Andrine and Lost Again. We'll find you, love. Don't worry.

0: That's Ann Biddy right there. A little song called This Love. Sweet little song. Sounding a bit like Isla Grande, a little, I think. Tank FM. As you play
1: for
0: this
1: those
0: around
1: you
0: Christmas.
1: Left on the tracks of last year, goodbye, old friends. For you, a tear. Those who journey still further on, we'll share our lives before we move on towards the end of a brand new year. We'll share each smile, each embrace, each tear as we sing along to your favourite song. Beside you, we'll stay where we belong. If you're feeling lonely like sometimes I do, remember we're here to befriend you. We'll speak to you through melodies and words. We'll always be here like summer's songbirds. Like the kookaburra as he giggles, and the flickering tail as the wagtail wiggles, the mournful sound of the morning crow. We'll share every moment as cool breezes blow, the tuneful perfection of musical magpies as they scavenge for food across shared skies, the parental protection of plovers in stride as they gather their chicks close to their side. This year begins as it ended last week. Some old friends have left us, some new friends we seek. I hope you stay with us until this year's end. You're important, an imminent friend. Please come and join us on the tracks of this year, and we'll journey together through yet another new year.

It's a nice little song from Gene Stewart and a little song all about home and a little thing called I Think of Home. I do too sometimes, Tank FM.

0: Well, it's looking good once again. No problems on the roads at all, as far as I can see on live traffic in New South Wales. Any problems we don't know about, please call us on 1-300-826-536. 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You've done so very, very well.
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0: And welcome back to Saturday with Mark. Hi to Pauline and Ron Hicks. Hi to both of you. Hi to Beatrice Stevens as well. All of you out there listening to us here at Tank FM. Thanks for doing that. Street of Promise from Tony Mack along with Sean Wilson.

0: I said to her, "You keep your yard nice." She said, "Thanks," and kept on going. I said, "It must have cost a hefty price." "Ha ha, the council does the mowing." You see, she lives here in the park, a wide green playing field. She spends her nights in scary dark with no protection and little cover for a shield. She performs her daily ablutions behind the footy shed while I take a warming shower in peace. Then she rolls the swag she uses for a bed, looking out for danger and police. I cook my breakfast and I enjoy a drink. She munches on a naked roll, and it makes me think about the tragic human toll, the unforgotten people of the street, whom we sometimes ignore and shun, afraid to greet and meet as we continue to enjoy a life of fun. She walks around her giant backyard in a measured, steady gait as she exercises hard to decrease her boredom rate. Her purloined shopping cart stands filled with tiny treasures. Her pace quickens her beating heart as she thinks of distant pleasures. I watch her like a sentry caring, making sure no enemies approach, just observing her, not staring, like a lifestyle coach. It's autumn now and growing colder. What will happen when the rains approach her as she feels her body growing older, as winter sicknesses encroach her? Does anybody really care? Will this sad existence drain her? Living on the streets out there, she is very much a non-complainer. What choices did she make? Why did she choose such hardship? I guess it's life's paths we take that makes the mind and heart slip. Beware of the traps that your life shows you. When you hear the trudging of a pair of lonely feet, remember, but there for the grace of God goes you. Else you may have been like her, a person of the street.
1: There are many, many homeless people in Kempsey. We lost a very lovely bloke who travelled the streets with his dogs, first of all Gus and then Tiger. But Phil Lumley passed away last Wednesday. We lost him. He was one of the identities of Kempsey, a lovely, quiet gentleman to talk to and such a nice bloke. So rest in peace, Phil, and I hope you travel well wherever you're going. Tank FM.
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1: 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Thanks for listening, Loma. Thanks for your message. It's Tank FM. Here's Mary Duff and Maggie.

0: Look, I've spent a lot of time working on this.
1: Look, no one's gonna buy it. No one.
0: Well, how can
2: nobody in Middle America anyway, that's for sure.
3: He's right.
0: Well, why?
1: Sweetheart, it's just not commercial.
0: What is commercial?
3: It's
0: really
3: not what's selling nowadays.
1: I mean, personally, I
0: be
1: love it.
0: Be nice, girl.
3: Nobody's into this kind of material.
0: You have to pay a price, girl.
2: This album needs a hit single we can push.
0: They like to give advice, girl.
1: The whole idea's too risky.
0: Don't think about it twice, girl.
3: You just won't understand this kind of
0: it's
3: thing.
0: It's time to get to work. I disagree. Why don't you wait till you hear it?
2: This is like your old stuff.
0: Art isn't easy.
2: We gotta appeal to the kids.
0: Even when you're hot.
3: Why would you want to make an album like this anyway?
0: Advancing art is easy.
1: I think we gotta talk seriously about
0: financing
1: this.
0: Financing it is not.
2: Why take chances?
0: A vision's just a vision if it's only in your head.
1: Nobody respects your artistic integrity more than I do.
0: If no one gets to hear it, it's as good as dead.
3: Never think about your career.
0: It has to

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0: looking for a day that celebrates community, creativity and connection. It's okay on the Maclay is back for 2026. 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
3: Stay there. The latest weather is next.
4: Yeah, the weather once again, 17 degrees at the moment, ahead of a top of 19 degrees. Partly cloudy out there and about 80% chance of less than 1 mil of rain, which we didn't get so far, which is pretty good news. At the moment, the wind is southeasterly, 17 to 22 kilometres an hour and 60% relative humidity. And the barometric pressure is 1,030.4 hectopascals and remaining steady. No warnings at the moment, which is great news. And tomorrow, Sunday, mostly sunny and a top of 21 degrees. 21 on Monday, mostly sunny Tuesday, 24 degrees Wednesday. Full sunshiny day, 21 degrees. 21 on Thursday and mostly sunny. Friday, 21 degrees and mostly sunny. And Saturday, 19 degrees and mostly sunny. And Sunday, you guessed it, mostly sunny and a top of 20 degrees. And Monday, mostly sunny and a top of 21 degrees. A mostly sunny week ahead of us, which is really nice news. 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
6: The Benchman. I saw a bloke on a park bench seated by himself, defeated by his life and by his style, with nothing but a brown bagged bottle to cover up his smile. His clothes were shabby shadows of his past existence, before he'd given up on living, before he'd given up resistance. I wonder where he goes when the nighttime closes in, and what he might have been had the booze not closed him in. He must have had a family and tender times of love, but now he sits alone waiting for death's shove. Waiting for Dole Tuesday to drown his soul on Booze Day as he obliterates the stray days between regulated paydays. His residue of life is contained within a plastic shopper, and he flinches when he sees the outline of a local copper while he waits upon his park bench seated by himself, defeated.

Brendan Shine and a little ditty called Willow. Thank you, FM. The Garden with Warren Smythe.

Nice, nice song. Hi to Beatrice Stevens. G'day, Beatrice. Thanks for your phone call. Hi to Rita up there in Boondall. Thank you for your... I'm sorry you're a mess. Thank you for your phone call as well. Thank you. This time, Love from Tony Stevens. All we need.

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Just a while ago, last week I think it was, a little girl was bitten by a dog in Bunnings down in Victoria. I wrote this a long time ago, well, maybe a couple of years ago now. It's called Dodging Dogs.

dodging dogs. I went to find a trolley at Bunnings that bleak day, but not a one was found that wasn't carrying a hound. Elongated dash hounds, pampered, poshy poodles on that end of a weekday, there was bloody oodles. From aisle 1 to 99, like a caravanning dog show, stretched in one unending line, panting pooches with owners, giving smooches, giving other customers the shh, while cranky shoppers carried bulky hardware bits. Watching chauffeured canines occupying every trolley, one old dear went and done her lolly. She grabbed a French bulldog by its expensive collar, and across the store you could hear the owner holler, and flung it on the top of a shelf-climbing appliance, and she glared at the red-clad worker in defiance. Find a place for this, and then she took back the trolley that smelled of dog and stuff, saying, I've had a bloody enough. Then the doggy wagon train caught up with a dog slinger, each canine cuddler lined up like an old-time Western gunslinger. Each hound was on the ground, closing in on the poor old deer. What could she do as the barking bunch got near? She backed away to safety down the garden aisle. She spotted it and she began to smile. She stood there, astounded, and she knew she had finally found it. On a shelf within her reach at last, she read the label as the doggy squad approached. She turned the nozzle as the mutts encroached. She squeezed the trigger as the furry mob grew bigger. Squirt, squirt, the animals retreated. At last they were defeated. Dog and cat repellent worked against the growling gang, but not against the owners. She heard a metallic clang. The old deer fled the store, and with a nervous stammer, she said, I'm off to the other store, and you can keep your bloody hammer.

0: Little Anne and Green right there, and All I Have. It's Tank FM with you right through until 4 this afternoon. It is Saturday with Mike.
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Ah, the one I love there from the one I love from June Stewart, of course. Here's Tony McElroy with Sean Wilson. A little song called Caledonia.

the rainbow serpent. When I see a rainbow, I wonder why it's there. A coloured semicircle for all of us to share. Where did it begin and when? Let me take you back to then. At the dawning of dreamtime, the earth was flat and dry, no living thing. No humans, no animals or insects that sting. No tall trees or green grass or flowing rivers. No plants, no monolithic mountains, or the smallest of ants. One day, 40,000 years ago or more, Goriala, the rainbow serpent, awoke in search of his tribe he knew before. Across Australia he travelled, from north to south in search of his people, from east to west in search of his people. Stopping to listen for his tribal sounds across the flat, arid, inhospitable grounds, his long journey was tiresome. He lay down to rest. He was weary, exhausted, and without zest. The sand he slept on was not the same as the start of his searching. His large, long body had cut deep gouges in the land, caused by movements and lurching. Goriala looked around and thought that he should add life to the empty desert land so that others may understand. He called to the frogs. Frogs, come out! The frogs crawled from beneath the ground when they heard his shout. Their bellies were filled with water they kept. Goriala touched the frogs. Water trickled into the gouges, into rivers, like a million eyes wept. Where the water flowed, grass and trees and plants grew. As the land changed to a lush landscape anew, Goriala woke the other animals too. The kookaburra laughed, the goanna ran, and the wombat left her burrow for the first time too. There was now grass to eat and water to drink. The beginning of life was at its brink. The sea animals swam to and fro, free. The sky animals flew up into a tree, flying to friends near and far. The land animals played in the sand, dug holes, and left a scar. They found food and water, and offered them as bribes, as they returned with prizes for their own tribes. They were happy, contented. Their places on country were now cemented. Goriala laid down the rules for all. Those who obey them would be rewarded, or they would be certain to fall. The followers of the rules would be changed into humans. Excitement was mounting. Those who disobeyed would be turned into stone and formed as a mountain. On another day, heavy rains fell on the earth. Water covered the country and dampened their mirth. Bilbil, the rainbow lorikeet brothers, felt the damp and had no shelter from the wrath of the skies. They asked the rainbow serpent for help, for they knew he was wise. Goriala had a hungry look in his eyes. I have nowhere to shield you, but get into my mouth. You'll be safe in there from the rains north and south. Bilbil jumped into the serpent's mouth, and then Goriala closed it shut and swallowed both men. The rainbow serpent became concerned that the men would be missed by the others, and they came looking for the lorikeet brothers. They could be tracked to the serpent himself. So with cunning and stealth, he took to the sky, away from the tracks, way up high. He hid in the sky. He saw sadness in the searchers' faces. To make them happy, he changed his body, hoping this action erases the loss of the brothers. His body became a huge, colourful arc, amazing the others. That's why each time after the rain, the sight somehow lessens the pain. And today, the rainbow serpent shares his radiant colours to many others, displaying his sorrow for taking the rainbow lorikeet brothers.

0: The music by Tony O'Connor, Sunshine Coast musician, and the Spirit of Windjara. 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
1: Chocolate, hear their voices calling once again through their tapping their fingers on their keyboards and ringing on the telephone. Each and every one of you, thank you for taking the time to say good day and saying that you love what we do here at Tank FM. Back again next week to do it all again with Saturday with Mike. You take care of yourselves out there. Be kind to yourself, be kind to others, and sometime soon I'll see you on the radio. Stay tuned for Matt after the 4 o'clock news for Matt's mixtape. 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
3: BBC News with Fiona MacDonald. A much-criticised plan to part-privatise the Football World Cup has been dropped, less than 3 days after it was first aired. The head of world football, Gianni Infantino, said he was acting because the proposal was dividing the sport, as Lee Milner reports.
4: Earlier this week, it emerged that FIFA was planning to create a commercial subsidiary to run the men's and women's World Cups and other major competitions. But the backlash came quickly. Last night, the most powerful man in football abandoned the plans. He said the purpose had always been to unite and improve, and as a result of the controversy, the scheme would not proceed. It's the biggest setback of Infantino's time at FIFA, and with an election for his post due next March, questions about his leadership are only likely to grow.
3: Activists in Sudan are warning that a severe drought risks deepening the famine that's taken hold in the country after 3 years of civil war. With more details, here's Julian Bedford.
5: Gedder Estate is known as Sudan's breadbasket, but many farmers there say the soil is now uncultivable because of lack of rain. Even if the weather breaks, they say, the damage has been done and crop yields will be greatly reduced. Levels of malnutrition across much of the country were described as severe even before the sharp rise in the price of staple goods over recent weeks. UNICEF had described the situation as a massive disaster that's getting worse by the day. There's no prospect of an immediate end to the fighting and little likelihood that the acute shortage of international assistance will be ameliorated.
3: The British Maritime Safety Agency says a tanker has been struck by an unidentified object at the southern extremity of the Strait of Hormuz. It's the latest incident on the waterway that's become a key to the conflict between Iran and the United States. Iran says all passage should be through its designated corridor, something rejected by Washington. Here's Gary O'Donoghue.
6: The Iran war is cycling in and out of violence, and there doesn't seem to be an obvious off-ramp or solution to getting the Strait of Hormuz open, which was, of course, open before the war even started. Our colleagues here at CBS News in Washington are reporting that Israel and the US may be planning the heaviest bombing of energy infrastructure targets in Iran over the next couple of days. So there are some suggestions that there could be some intense activity this week, but just unconfirmed completely at this point.
3: The emergency services in the Ukrainian capital say 9 people have been killed in the latest Russian ballistic missile attack on Kyiv. They said 5 districts had been targeted and 23 people had been injured. You're listening to the latest world news from the BBC. Beijing has reacted angrily to the latest US sanctions on Chinese companies. Among the firms hit by the import bans was Hunan Ahihua Group, one of China's largest capacitor manufacturers. Washington said it was acting because of human rights abuses, particularly the use of members of the Uyghur minority as forced labour. The Chinese Commerce Ministry said there was no factual basis for these accusations. A meeting of the US cabinet at Camp David has provided apparent confirmation that the United States is acting together with Japan to maintain a stronger yen. A Reuters photograph taken above the notepad in front of the Treasury Secretary's seat revealed a to-do note which read, "Buy Japanese yen, 5 to 10 bill." A Treasury spokesperson would not confirm whether the department had intervened to help prop up the yen's value. A new species of seaweed has been identified off the coast of Cornwall in southwestern England. Scientists say the discovery shows the remarkable value and biodiversity of an often overlooked habitat, the merle bed. Harriet Bradshaw reports.
1: Merl beds are rare, ancient marine habitats that provide a home to other species. They are often mistaken for being made up of coral, but are in fact pieces of free-living calcified seaweed, which can interlock to create a carpet brimming with life across the seafloor. Natural England has been surveying the well-known and underexplored merl beds of Cornwall and have now revealed they've found a previously undocumented species of seaweed, described as tiny with pink stripes and pincer tips, living on the merl.
3: The Trump administration has acknowledged that recent damage to the Lincoln Memorial Reflecting Pool in Washington, D.C. was caused by flawed work by a contractor. As a result, the Justice Department has moved to drop its case against a former Olympian accused of vandalising it. BBC News.
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10: Stay there. The latest weather is next.
11: Good afternoon, ladies and gents. Matt Dolphus in the chair and having a look at the temperature as of 4 p.m. 17.1 degrees Celsius with a relative humidity of approximately 65%. Winds southeasterly 15 kilometres per hour with the occasional gust bringing it up to 18. And air pressure on 1030.3 hectopascals. Moving on to the coastal situation between Smoky Cape and Seal Rocks. Situation is as follows. Until midnight tonight, expect southeasterly winds of 10 to 15 knots, decreasing to about 10 knots later this evening. Seas just below 1 metre. First swell, 1.5 to 2.5 metres. Second swell, so just updated, southerly 1.5 to 2.5 metres for the first swell. Second swell, northeast to southeasterly, approximately 1 metre south of Port Macquarie, with partly cloudy conditions to be expected. Anyway, now that we have sufficiently addressed the formalities,

And what shall we start this hour off with properly? Well, considering some things, I guess we'll start off with Queens. The show must go on. Not that anything bad's happened here, but, well, let's just say that some football teams are not very happy at the moment.

0: Up next by the B-52s, we're going to the Love Shack. 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

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I think we'll go with this thing by Van Halen. Can't Stop Loving You.

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0: Kempsey Maclay RSL sub-branch invites the Maclay Valley community to a special service at the Memorial Hall on Tuesday, the 18th of August 2026, commencing at 11:45 a.m. The service will remember personnel from the Vietnam conflict and the Middle East area of operations. Lunch will be served after the remembrance service from 12 noon. All are welcome to attend and pay their respects.
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2: 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The latest weather is next.
3: Okay, let's have a look at the weather as of 5 p.m. We currently sit on 15.9 degrees. Relative humidity has gone up to 70%. Winds southeasterly 9 kilometres per hour with the occasional gust bringing it up to 11. Air pressure 1030.6 hectopascals at this moment. For the rest of tonight, coastal situation between Smoky Cape and Seal Rocks is as follows. Winds southeasterly 10 to 15 knots, decreasing to about 10 knots later this evening. Seas below 1 metre. First swell southerly 1.5 to 2.5 meters. Second swell northeast to southeasterly, approximately 1 meter south of Port Macquarie, and partly cloudy conditions to be expected. Anyway, what shall we start this hour off with? Decisions, decisions, decisions. Well, I guess I could say I want it that way, and that's what we're going with. I want it that way, but not the original by the Backstreet Boys. Oh no no no no no no. Because we like to do things a little bit differently here. Take it away, gents.

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3: And now perhaps I think a change of pace is in order. 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

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I'm thinking, well, I feel like doing it my way. Frank, whenever you're ready, take it away.

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3: 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The latest weather is next.
4: And just having a quick look at the latest weather as of 5:30, it's now down to 14.1 degrees. We sit on 77% relative humidity. A wind direction south-south-easterly 7 kilometres per hour with the occasional gust going up to 11, and air pressure at 1030.9 hectopascals. Coming up next, My Heart Will Go On, but it's a jazz cover.

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And a bit of musical trivia. That song was used in the finale scenes of the 1964 film Doctor Strangelove, directed by Stanley Kubrick. And if I remember correctly, and although it was only in a minor role, it was the first screen role for up-and-coming actor of the time, James Earl Jones, better known for being the voice of Darth Vader. So there you go, the man certainly had a storied career. Anyway, just like the song suggests, we'll meet again, but my time here for this week is just about at an end, so I bid farewell to whoever's been listening, and I hope you all have a pleasant and safe weekend. Goodbye for now.

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3: BBC News with Danielle Jaworowiecka. A much criticised plan to part privatise the

0: Football World Cup has been dropped less than 3 days after it was first aired. The head of world football, Gianni Infantino, said he was acting because the proposal was dividing the sport. Mr. Infantino is facing re-election next year, but so far no one has committed to standing against him. The New York Post reporter James Franey broke the story. He said the FIFA president's future was now in doubt.
1: I think the question now is what this means for Infantino's leadership of FIFA. Can he go on, or will there be some kind of leadership challenge at the next presidential election? It's probably the darkest period in FIFA's 122-year history.
0: Activists in Sudan are warning that a severe drought risks deepening the famine that's taken hold after 3 years of civil war. Farmers in the country's breadbasket, Gadarif State, say they're still waiting for the weather to break 2 months into the traditional rainy season. They say the soil is now uncultivable. In Kordofan and Darfur regions, vast areas of farmland have been put out of production by the fighting. Millions of people have been displaced. On Friday, the UN's Children's Agency warned of severe malnutrition in North Kordofan State and called for more funding and a greater humanitarian presence. The British Maritime Safety Agency says two tankers have been struck in the Strait of Hormuz. One incident took place near the Omani port of Qassab, where a ship reported a large explosion close by. It said there'd been no damage. Some ships have tried to stay close to the Omani coast as they transit the waterway that has become key to the conflict. From the White House, here's Gary O'Donoghue.
2: The Iran war is cycling in and out of violence, and there doesn't seem to be an obvious off-ramp or solution to getting the Strait of Hormuz open, which was, of course, open before the war even started. Our colleagues here at CBS News in Washington are reporting that Israel and the US may be planning the heaviest bombing of energy infrastructure targets in Iran over the next couple of days. So there are some suggestions that there could be some intense activity this week, but just unconfirmed completely at this point.
0: The emergency services in the Ukrainian capital Kyiv say 9 people, including children, have been killed and 28 injured in the latest Russian ballistic missile attack. They said 5 districts had been hit, with Donetsk the most badly affected. It's the second ballistic missile attack on Kyiv in 3 days. Oksana, a resident of Kyiv, described the scenes as the attack took place.
3: There were really terrifying explosions. Then glass started raining down. People began to come out and the explosions kept going. It was very scary.
0: You're listening to the World News from the BBC. In Pakistan, the search has resumed for the climbers caught in an avalanche on the world's 12th highest summit, Broad Peak. Among the 7 still missing in the Karakoram range is one of the world's preeminent mountaineers, the Nepali-born former British soldier Nirmal Purja. Caroline Davies reports from Islamabad.
4: Nearly 48 hours after the avalanche hit, the search operation has expanded. Local Pakistani climbers have volunteered, as have others from Nepal, who have halted their nearby K2 expeditions to join. The conditions are difficult. The Secretary General of the Alpine Club of Pakistan, Ayaz Shigri, told the BBC that rescuers were concerned about the risk of a further avalanche and had been assessing the ice and snow on the mountain. Military helicopters are on standby to fly to assist, weather permitting. The local government has said the bodies of 3 climbers have now been recovered, one from Oman, one from Nepal, and another from the US.
0: A meeting of the US cabinet at Camp David has provided apparent confirmation that the United States is acting together with Japan to maintain a strong yen. A Reuters photograph taken of the notepad in front of the Treasury Secretary's seat revealed a to-do note which read, "Buy Japanese yen 5 to 10 bill." The former Peruvian president, Ollanta Humala, has been released from prison the evening after the Constitutional Court overturned his conviction for money laundering. Mr. Humala had been sentenced to 15 years in prison last year. He told reporters outside the prison gates that he was innocent. A new species of seaweed has been identified off the coast of Cornwall in southwestern England. The previously undocumented species is described as pink and stripy with pincer tips. It lives on a bed made up of thousands of free-living pieces of calcified seaweed interlocked to create a carpet brimming with life. Scientists say its discovery shows the remarkable value and biodiversity of merle beds. BBC News.
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0: Sunday's forecast is partly cloudy. The chance of morning fog. Areas of morning frost about higher ground. Slight chance of a shower, most likely in the morning and afternoon. Light winds. Kempsey 21, Southwest Rocks 18 and Willawarren 20 degrees. Bank Holiday Monday's weather information is partly cloudy. The chance of morning fog inland. Areas of morning frost about higher ground. Light winds prevailing. Kempsey 23, Southwest Rocks 19 and Willawarren 22 degrees. Tuesday's outlook is mostly sunny. Winds west to northwesterly 15 to 20 kilometers per hour, tending west to southwesterly during the day, then becoming light during the afternoon. Kempsey 24, Southwest Rocks 19 and Willawarren 23 degrees. That's the latest weather update from 103.1 Tank FM, part of the Maclay Valley.
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11: Thanks for joining me for another episode of Blues, Roots and Boots, a show that aims to bring you what is new and what is not so new from those who are known and not so known from Australia and the world in the fields of blues, roots and country music. 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So sit back and enjoy Blues, Roots and Boots with me, Johnny D, produced in the studios of 101.9 Paradise FM and broadcast nationally via satellite on the Community Radio Network.

With the release of their third studio album, Siren, No Promises have stepped it up a notch and brought in award-winning and acclaimed Matt Fell to take on production duties. The alt country duo, who also dive into Americana, blues, folk, pop and rock from the Gippsland area of Victoria, have been knocking on the door of national recognition with their strong songwriting, the strength and character of both their singing styles and, of course, the beautiful harmonies they deliver. We just heard the title track off their new album, Siren, from No Promises. Hi and welcome to the heart journey that is Blues Roots and Boots. And I've got some great new music coming your way with Papa Pete from West Australia, the latest from the fabulous Keb Moe, Bonnie Kay and the Sweet Patooties from the inner west of Sydney's have released their much anticipated new album, and we check out another track from Melbourne's Hey Gringo's recently released album, Adios Amigo. Also in the mix is Riff Queen, Leisha Louise, who drops her latest album at the end of the month, Jack Billman with his blend of blues, folk, acoustic, gravelly-edged vocals, and Slide has new music, as does the more silken country-soaked tones of Sarah Lynn. We have Phil Coyne and the Wayward Aces, Dom Turner and Jeff Lang combine, and bring in Annie and the Make-Believe and John Stokes to wrap it all up. Papa Pete, a duo out of the rich music scene of Perth, Western Australia, have done something interesting with their latest. I've been around a while, and so when I use reference points to explain what I hear in the song, they will naturally tend to music I grew up with and loved. So when I say this track from Papa Pete sounds like Steely Dan got it on with Little Feet and invited Lenny Kravitz to join in, I'm hoping that puts you somewhere in the soundscape these guys have created. I love it. It's quirky, with polyrhythms and slick grooves and grit and smooth, all combining in a gumbo. This is Papa Pete and Supreme.

Not from around here, but much loved out here, it's Keb Mo up next. From Nashville, Mo is described as a living seminal link to the Delta Blues that started in Mississippi and made its way across America and the world. His new album, The Breakdown, comes out in August, and we just heard One Day Away from that album. On this set, he masterfully blends blues, soul, folk, roots and jazz with stories that reflect the challenges he's been experiencing in his 75th year of life. Back in Oz, we head into the inner west of Sydney to hear from five-piece female outfit, Bonnie Kay and the Sweet Patooties. If you like your blues with a bit of sass and touches of 20s and 30s style jazz, four-part harmonies and a bit of solo virtuosity thrown in, then sit back and get ready to enjoy Too Tired to Fight from Bonnie Kay and the Sweet Patooties from their debut album, Open Doors.

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Hey Gringo is a band from Melbourne led by Darryl Roberts on keys. The band has just released its 8th album and is titled Adios Amigo. The band sounds a bit raw and loosey-goosey, but is fun, funky and catchy, and we just listened to Leave Me Alone from Hey Gringo. Alicia Louise is up next with a track from her latest album, Strike to Ignite. Every track on this album has a well-placed riff to grab your attention, and overall, it kicks some serious blues rock butt. She's been touring locally and internationally for the past 2 decades, honing her skills along the way, leading to acclaim for her blend of rock, blues, country, soul, and improv. This is Alicia Louise with Riding Through the Night.

On the heels of Lucia Louise, we heard Jack Bellman, another excellent Aussie blues guitarist whose skills led even Joe Bonamassa to acknowledge his craftsmanship. Bellman also writes strongly and personally, and that last track we heard from him is his latest and is called Dark Days. From the Hunter Valley area of New South Wales comes the voice of Sarah Lynn, who you might recall from last year's season of The Voice. She's achieved several hundred thousand streams of her music to date and is quickly asserting herself on the country music scene as someone to look out for as her singles releases chart nationally. With her latest, it's Sarah Lynn with Gold Line.

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There's some darn fine blues harp playing on the track we just heard from Melbourne's Phil Coyne and the Wayward Aces. Coyne's vocals have a unique quality that complements his energetic harp playing. Ably backed by a seasoned troupe in Morgan Close on guitar, Dale Lindray on bass, and Will Harris on drums. We heard their latest, Checking Up on My Baby. The talents of Dom Turner and Jeff Lang are up next with a track called Black Mountain. The guys are currently touring together, and with 32 albums and 3 ARIA Awards, the virtuosic Jeff Lang is an international talent, sharing stages with the likes of Bob Dylan, Bonnie Raitt and Albert Collins over his 30-year career, while Dom Turner is founder of the iconic Backsliders and has been voted 3 times as Traditional Blues Artist of the Year over the last 4 years. They are not only touring together but collaborating on new original music, such as the track coming up titled Black Mountain, from Dom Turner and Jeff Lang.

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1: Atmospheric folk is how I'd describe the last track, Out to Sea, which we heard from Annie and the Make Believe. She's performed and recorded here and in the UK, where she had moved to for a time. Her return to Australia in 2019 is in part documented in Out to Sea, which is a reflection on how she felt coming home and re-establishing herself back in Australia. To finish the program, I have new music from John Stokes, a beautifully written country blues picker called Crumbling Down. It's earthy, rootsy and heartfelt. I love the playing and the authenticity in his voice, and I think it's a great foot tapper to take us home. So here is John Stokes with Crumbling Down from his album The Catch, which he recorded with guidance from one of my favourite Australian singer-songwriter-producers, Shane Nicholson. Thank you for tuning in this week, and until next time, don't forget to make a great day.

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5: Tank FM provides updates on current weather conditions throughout the weekend. Sunday's forecast is partly cloudy. The chance of morning fog. Areas of morning frost about higher ground. Slight chance of a shower, most likely in the morning and afternoon. Light winds. Kempsey 21, Southwest Rocks 18 and Willawarren 20 degrees. Bank Holiday Monday's weather information is partly cloudy. The chance of morning fog inland. Areas of morning frost about higher ground. Light winds prevailing. Kempsey 23, Southwest Rocks 19 and Willawarren 22 degrees. Tuesday's outlook is mostly sunny. Winds west to northwesterly 15 to 20 kilometers per hour, tending west to southwesterly during the day, then becoming light during the afternoon. Kempsey 24, Southwest Rocks 19 and Willawarren 23 degrees. That's the latest weather update from 103.1 Tank FM, part of the Macleay Valley.
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0: 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Hey, Tekka's Rock and Blues Show is the program playing the newest rock for you, the newest rock and blues, our acoustic segment every hour, plus some classic rock and great live tracks for you as well. A big shout out to each and every one of you boys and girls out there in rock and blues, rock and blues land. And of course, we give a big, huge shout out to all our volunteers across the country, the SES services as well, all the other emergency services across the planet, the hospital staff from top to bottom, the truckers, cabbies, and everyone working nights or day shift, the police department and the AMBOs. So good to have your company. And I forgot what I was going to say. Must have been pretty important. Oh, yeah, I've got to tell you, I hope you had a big week and looking forward to a big weekend with some of the best rock and blues we can get our little mitts on. Hey, and as recommended by the CBAA Network, we're required to mention that this little program may have some occasional coarse language, but have I got some stuff? I know you say that every week. Kicked it off with the boys from the UK, Giles Robson and the Dirty Aces, off the album Crooked Heart of Mine, and that was Magic Tricks, released on Movin' Music Records. Coming up on the first hour for you, got a guy from California. His name's Ira Walker. Bit of rock by the outfit from Florida, the Two Wolf. Bit of live stuff by Two Slim and the Tail Draggers that we didn't get a chance to play last week. The newie by Galia Volt from New Orleans, originally from Belgium. A new album is called One Woman Band. Some great acoustic stuff for you as well. Bit of classic rock by Big Sugar, the boys from Canada. And what else? Another great track by Mr. Black and Blues off his new album, Heavy Medicine. Bit of tribute. Rory Gallagher this week recorded live from the San Francisco back in 78, and it just got completely shelved, and it was remastered by his nephew years later. Another great track by Australia's own, The Brothers, a bit of classic rock and blues for you, the Giants, the late Giants with Stewie Wood. Duke Robillard, bit of rock and roll for you by Snakebite from Sweden. Our Truckers song coming up in probably hour number two. Looking forward to that. All you truckies, get ready to turn the volume up to 11. Without you guys, we ain't got nothing. The boys and girls who drive the trucks keep Australia moving with their trailers. Okay, and a bit of girl rock, Rosie Vista from Germany. Another great track by Joe Bonamassa. I promised you I'd play the whole album in weeks to come, off the brand new one, Live in Cork for the Spirit of Rory. Bit of rock coming up in hour number two by Days of Jupiter from Germany, Mark Easton. I haven't played this, well, I have played it a fair bit. Another great track by Mark Easton off his new album, A Dark Horse, and a ton more as well. You know the deal, stay with me. If you want to get in touch with Tech 24/7, easy as, terryidale@gmail.com. 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Grab us on Facebook, be brill as well. Tekka's Tracks, all one word lowercase, TCKAS Tracks, and there we will be. Okay, the best of 2 hours. Let's get into it. This is the new one by the boy from Baton Rouge. He's Johnny Boogie Long off his album Courage Chaos. Yeah, a fool can see. Great to have your company. G'day, guys.
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Yeah, you know, every now and again you hit the button and the machine decides to change the track for you. That was supposed to be track 10. This is track 10. This is Jonathan Boogie Long and Blame Me.

0: Yeah, good track. We finally got it. That was the new one by Jonathan Boogie Long and a track called A Fool Can See. Well, this fool can't see. Maybe I should have gone to Specsavers. That's off his new album, Courage Chaos, released on Miracle Records. And he's from Baton Rouge. But before that, we played that track for you a week or two ago. That was Greg Noonan, Australia's Own, and the General Jacksons off the album This Is a Recording, and that was Hustler. So you got two for the price of one. Sorry about that. No, I'm not. It was good music anyway. Okay, you're listening to Tekka's Rock and Blues Show, and he is a fool that can't see. This is off an album called Blame Me, and this is Ira Walker, and from California, and this is Blame Me. What a good idea.
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0: Yeah, good track. That's the boys from Florida. That is Two Wolf off their self-titled album, brand new. The two guys are Greg Waller, who is a rocker, and Lance Lopez, who's basically known for a blues player, joined together and made that great album, Great Spirit, released on Cleopatra Records. And before that, we finally got it. That is Ira Walker. Good track, huh? Blame Me. Whatever happens today, blame me. Hey, this is Tekka's Rock and Blues Show right across the country. Great having your company. Now, Mr. Too Slim and the Tail Draggers, recorded live at the Domino Room in Oregon. Good player, been around a long time and supported our program over many years. And this is King Size Troublemaker Live.
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0: Yeah, she's a great blues player, isn't she? That's the latest effort by Galia Volt. Originally from Belgium, now lives in New Orleans. Been around for a long time. Played with some big bands in the US of A. One Woman Band is the name of it. She plays all the gear, got the snare, the cymbals and the bass drum and everything. And Harper too, I think. Her name is Galia Volt. And Reap What You Sow. Thanks to Rough Records, the album's available in Australia through onlybluesmusic.com. And before that, too, Slim and the Tail Draggers and King Size Troublemaker. Recorded live, good on you, Slim. You can check his website, tooslim.org. The all the albums are available there. Hey, bit late, but it is time for our Acoustic by Two. A newie to the playlist, a lady called Ellie Winiger from New York City off her album The Blues Never Ends. She's 77, been around a long time, plays some great blues. This is getting our Acoustic by Two underway. Ellie Winiger with Alabama Blues.
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0: Yeah, what a great version of a classic blues song for you. It goes way back to 1935, originally written by Leroy Carr, and so many old blues players played it. Remember, my favourite version, of course, is by Clapton, but that was Australia's own Steve Flew and Matt Ross off their brand new album, Once Upon a Long Time Ago, released independently. The boys from Sydney, check them on Facebook. That is Shane Flew, F-E-L-E-W, and Matt Ross, How Long Blues. Great track, I love it. And before that, she's a nice little player, Ellie Wininger from New York City and Alabama Blues, released on Ear Music. Hey, this is Tekka's Rock and Blues Show. We go from great shuffles to great acoustic stuff to a bit of classic rock. Back to 93, off the album 500 Pounds, a very young Geordie Johnson and the guys. They are Big Sugar that do the mashup stuff so well over decades. This is off that album, and this is Big Sugar, classic rock, all over now. You with Tek.
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0: What's this boy speaking for me, eh?

Yeah, good track. Got a nice thumping feel to it, hasn't it? I dig it. That is our classic rock, and that is Big Sugar with It's All Over Now from 1993. Hey, my friends, it is time for our tipple time. Put the kettle on or have a drink of choice, whatever it is, and find yourself something nice to eat. I have absolutely nothing, but this is Waylon Walker, a little thing called Buzz Bomb.

0: Yeah, I dig it. Isn't that a cool track? Bit of jumping blues for you. That is our instrumental break. I hope you didn't spill your drink. That's Waylon Walker off his new EP called Blues Lightning from Canada, and that's a buzz bomb thanks to Jitterbug Records. Hey, it is time for the newie by Australia's own Mr. Black and Blues off the album Heavy Medicine. This is Gone for Good, but I'll be back.
1: You want to rock? Tekka's got that. You want blues? Tekka's got that too. Turn it up to 11. That's how we roll right here.

0: Yeah, good track. One of my favourite albums of the year so far. That's Australia's own Mike Pollitt, or real, his blues name is Mr. Black and Blues. The album is brand new, called Heavy Medicine. It's out now through Breakneck Records. You can check the boy on Facebook, Mr. Black and Blues. And hey, you're gone for good. And before that, Mr. Waylon Walker with Buzz Bomb. I tell you what, you're listening to Tekka's Rock and Blues Show on the Community Radio Network. If your local station is staying with us for the second hour, I can promise you more of the same. But hey, if you're leaving us now, we'd love to have your company again next week on the station that you're on right now. Finishing off this hour is our tribute this week to Rory Gallagher, off the album recorded live off the Notes from San Francisco back in 78. He didn't like the mix, so he shelved it, and decades later, his nephew remastered the whole album. Well, one studio, one live. And this is the live one, finishing off our number one. Rory Gallagher, our tribute, off the handle, live.
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0: I love it. Thank you. Hey, you're listening to Tekka's Rock and Blues Show on the Community Radio Network. We're broadcasting from Tekka's Duke Studios in Mildura, Victoria, Australia, for the Community Radio Network and our very local station, Hot FM. So good to have your company. Second hour is underway. If you've just joined us from last week, so good to have you back. And, of course, if you've come back from just the other side, you're always welcome. What a way to finish hour one and cruise into hour number two. One of my faves, the late Rory Gallagher, off the album Notes from San Francisco Live. It was recorded in 77, never got finished because he wasn't happy with the mix. It was recorded live at the old Waldorf in San Francisco. In 2011, his nephew Daniel took the master and fiddled with it, and it came out fantastic, as you've just heard. And that was Off the Handle. The poor boy left us on the 14th of June, 1995, at just 47 years ago. Of age. I still wonder what he would be doing if he was still with us. And I say that about a lot of the ones that have left, the Jeff Healey's, the Stevie Ray's. Nothing like wondering, is there? But still, we have their music, and that to me is the most important thing. I love it. Hope you did as well. Okay, hour number two is up, and it's time to kick it off with our archive rock. You remember this little track, originally done by Mr. Lead Belly, 1939. Can you believe it? This is our archive rock. This is Bill Bartlett and the boys. They are Ram Jam from 77, the boys from New York. Check this out, archive rock, Black Betty.
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0: Yeah, good track. That's Australia's Own Brothers. That's the brand new album, self-titled, and it features four great players: Nathan Beretta on guitar and vocals, Dan Sullivan on harp, Frank Sultana on vocals and guitar, Lee Williams on drums, and a great lady from Mississippi called Heather Cross on bass, and she's a fine player as well. That is a great album to have on your collection, boys and girls. Check them out on Facebook. That is Just Brothers, and a little track called Can't Stop Time. Geez, I wish you could. Okay, a bit of classic Oz rock and blues for you, and that's a sad one for me because I've been and a lot of people around Australia, big fan of the Giants, and of course we lost Stewie Wood on Christmas Day 2024, just 72 years of age. Had a lot to do with his music over the years. They've been around for best part of four decades, probably more, and Stewie started as a young fella and played some great stuff. And this is recorded live at Lipton Drive, which is the Nomads Bikies Clubhouse in Thomastown in 2013. Yeah, we have played Radar Love a lot, but it's a bit long, so I thought I'd pick another track. And this is another one written by Stewie Woods. This is our archive rock. No, it's not. It's our classic Oz rock and blues for this hour. The Giants recorded live at Lipton Drive, and this is Mr. Lucky live.
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0: Yeah, Mr. Duke Robillard off his current album, which is called Blast Off and a Lowdown, released on Blue Nola Records. The boy comes from Rhode Island, been a big fan over years, been around a long time, as long as I've been playing these little radio program, he's been there as well. 77 this year and great player. I'm not sure whether he's actually doing the vocals on that track. They didn't give me enough info. Anyway, we'll say he was. And before that, good track, eh? They were fantastic. And that was completely live. The best two tracks and my favourite is White a Shade of Pale and Radar Love, which is recorded live at the after party. So gives you an idea that that was the real party, but the after party, they done some stuff as well. Great album. I'm not sure if it's still available, but check out Black Market Music and see for yourself. Okay, a time for a bit of Walk and Wall. The boys from Sweden off the album Ready to Rock. You betcha, that's Nicky Wagner and the guys. They are Snakebite. Be a bit like that myself. Can't stop rocking.
1: 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Oh!

0: dig it, bit of walk and wall. I hope you dug it, boys and girls. 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That was our rock and roll for this hour. Snake bite, can't stop rocking. Okay, it is time. This is our truckers' song for you, the boys and girls who carry our country on their trailers. Check this out. 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This is Alabama. Roll on, 18-wheeler.
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0: Ah, so good. Isn't it? That for you, boys and girls, the truckers right across the country. Actually, you're listening to us across the globe. That's for you. Great track. I love it. Big fan of Alabama. Off the album 18 Wheeler from 1984, featuring Mr. Reg Randy Owen. And believe it or not, 40-plus years ago, I used to be in a country band. I might find a song or two and we'll play it for you in weeks to come. That, my friends, I love it. I hope you did. We really love our truckers, boys and girls. That's your song. Okay, next, it is time for our Acoustic by Two, my friends, featuring a newie by a guy from Canada, or a band, Brother Ray Limelin and the Matinee Kings off the album Stir in the Pot. Been known to do that. And this is Walk On. You're with Tech.
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soon as we could walk. Out for fun and looking for adventure, and nothing ever got in our way. We just walked on.

I love it. Isn't that a great track? That's our very own, Australia's own, Shane Pacey off his latest acoustic album. It is called Cross of the Heart, independent release. It's available through Bandcamp and other formats as well. Grab yourself a copy. It is a beautiful album. Well done, Shane. And that was a track called Nothing But a Witch. Sounds like me. And before that, Brother Ray Limelin and the Matinee Kings with Walk On off the album Stir in the Pot from Canada, independent release. Time's against us again. I'm going to try and sneak in a couple of beauties for you. It's time for the girl rock for you, the lady from Germany. Her name is, I've got to pronounce it, Ala Schwartz, I think. But her band's name is Rosie Vista off the album Unbelievable. And this is... Remember this, John Kay, 1968, Born to be Wild.

0: Yeah, man, that was rockin'. Blew my toupee off. Good track, isn't it? That was for you girls. That was Rosie Vista from Germany off the album Unbelievable, and with the song by them in 68 called Born to be Wild. Hey, we got time for one more. I promise you another great track by Joe Bonamassa off that Live in Cork album, The Spirit of Rory. This is Joe Bonamassa Live, Bad Penny Hugh.
1: You heard it here first. Another exclusive track.

Yeah, one word, sensational. I just think that is the best live album for this year. Of course, being a Rory fan, but a big fan of Joe Bonamassa. Of course, Rory left us 31 years ago. I think he would be rapt to think that his music is still being played. He's got a whole new audience now, thanks to Joe Bonamassa. The album's in stores. Grab yourself a copy. That was recorded live in Cork. It's called The Spirit of Rory. It's available through J&R Adventure Records. Joe Bonamassa, Bad Penny. Hey, my friends, can't believe it. Time to get out of here. That concludes Fecker's Rock and Blues show for this week. This program originated from studios in Mildura, Victoria, Australia. Been great having your company, and look forward to it again next week on the station that you're on right now. 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Hey, grab us on Facebook. That'd be brilliant as well. Tecker's Tracks, all one word, lowercase, TECKAS Tracks, and there we will be. Have yourselves a great week. Look after everybody, including yourself. And I'm going to leave you with Nikki T and the Snake Charmers, a little thing called Thank You, Magic Sam. Get on you, Sam. Till we meet again on the old...

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4: Tank FM provides updates on current weather conditions throughout the weekend. Sunday's forecast is partly cloudy. The chance of morning fog. Areas of morning frost about higher ground. Slight chance of a shower, most likely in the morning and afternoon. Light winds. Kempsey 21, Southwest Rocks 18 and Willawarren 20 degrees. Bank Holiday Monday's weather information is partly cloudy. The chance of morning fog inland. Areas of morning frost about higher ground. Light winds prevailing. Kempsey 23, Southwest Rocks 19 and Willawarren 22 degrees. Tuesday's outlook is mostly sunny. Winds west to northwesterly 15 to 20 kilometers per hour, tending west to southwesterly during the day, then becoming light during the afternoon. Kempsey 24, Southwest Rocks 19 and Willawarren 23 degrees. That's the latest weather update from 103.1 Tank FM, part of the Maclay Valley.
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0: 45 RPM Roy Head, Tree to Right, a solid chart performer. It hit 12 in Sydney, 21 in Melbourne, and still one of those tracks that makes you sit up and grin. Now, how about treating us right with a request? One of your favourites, or something you haven't heard in years. 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

0: 45 RPM, Jimmy Barnes and John Farnham, When Something Is Wrong With My Baby. It was one of the last songs ever released on a 45 in Australia, a real turning point moment in the format. This hour, Ward has a fun quiz about a teenager from Scotland who hit number one in the US at just 19. And Newman looks back at the year the Nine Network launched 60 Minutes, and the hit drama Prisoner followed 2 weeks later. Can you guess the year? We'll have a song from that year next in the history of pop on 45 RPM.
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3: The Countdown Awards were introduced in 1979. The girl who gave us goosebumps, Christy Allen, was voted most popular female. John English won the Most Popular Male Award and also won a Logie for Best New Talent for his role in the TV miniseries Against the Wind. The soundtrack featured his top 10 hit, Six Ribbons. And another local TV program that birthed the hit was Prisoner. The theme song, On the Inside, was recorded by Lynn Hamilton. 10 years later, it also charted in the UK. Many music lovers were enjoying a breakfast in America. The album by the UK band Supertramp was the year's best-selling album. Some preferred a breakfast at Sweethearts. The new album by Aussie rock band Cold Chisel, it was the year's best-selling local album. And there was even Fate for Breakfast, which was dished up by Art Garfunkel and was Art's best-selling solo album. Some of the bigger disco hits in 1979 included Gloria Gaynor's I Will Survive, The Freak by Chic, and Michael Jackson's Don't Stop Till You Get Enough. Even rock acts like Kiss and Rod Stewart were caught up in its influence when they recorded respectively I Was Made for Loving You and Do You Think I'm Sexy. UK band Blondie also gave a disco feel to Heart of Glass, a song that was originally recorded in 1975 under the name Once I Had a Love and was much slower with a blues reggae vibe. The 79 version from Blondie stayed at number one for 5 weeks. 45.

0: 5RPM, your soundtrack to decisions you survived. The Doobie Brothers, listen to the music. Song so good it's been reimagined everywhere. The Isley Brothers funked it up. Lloyd and the Groovers gave it a Caribbean twist. And Aubrey Logan turned it into bright jazz. A tune that just keeps finding new life. Coming up, the biggest 45s on this day through the years. But first, Ward returns with a quiz about a Scottish teenager who topped the US charts at just 19. The quiz next on 45 RPM.
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3: Today we're shining the spotlight on Lulu, the Scottish dynamo whose career has stretched across more than six decades and still refuses to slow down. We're about to hum our way through some trivia, so don't lose your cool or start feeling wonderful too early. The questions get trickier as we go. And today's quiz comes courtesy of Anna from Nowra, who clearly knows how to keep things moving with a peaceful heart in the world of pop history. Alrighty, deep breath, let's make it sparkle. Question 1. Lulu's debut hit was a cover of what song made famous in Australia several years earlier by Johnny O'Keefe? Question 2. Which Lulu song was the theme to a film starring Sydney Poitier? And name the British band who accompanied her. Incidentally, they acted in the film. And question 3. In 1969, Lulu represented the UK in the Eurovision Song Contest, winning the competition with what song? In 1974, she sang the theme to a James Bond film. What was it? And can you name the English boy band she collaborated with in the early 90s, singing a track originally recorded by Dan Hartman? Have a think and keep it classy. Maestro?

0: And now the answers. Question 1. Lulu's debut hit was the cover of what song made famous in Australia several years earlier by Johnny O'Keefe? The answer? Shout.
1: No, you make me wanna shout. Look, my hands jumping. Look, my heart's bumping. Throw my head back. Come on now. Don't get to say you will.
0: Question 2. Which Lulu song was the theme to a film starring Sydney Poitier and named the British band who accompanied her? The answer? To Sir With Love, and the band was the Mindbenders.

Question 3. In 1969, Lulu represented the UK in the Eurovision Song Contest, winning the competition with what song? In 1974, she sang the theme to a James Bond film. What was it? And can you name the English boy band she collaborated with in the early 90s, singing a track originally recorded by Dan Hartman? The answer? Boom Banga Bang was the Eurovision winner. The Man with the Golden Gun was her Bond theme, and she collaborated with Take That on Relight My Fire in the early 90s.

So how did you go? If you nailed one, everybody clap. You're off to a flying start. If you got two, you're proving you'll keep the groove steady and come back for more. And if you swept all three, you clearly got the best of both worlds, or at least the best of Lulu. 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This has been the quiz, where the records spin, the memories return, and every song has a story. 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

45 RPM, before AI and auto-tune, there was talent, as that song attests. And all I ever wanted Now let's check out the biggest tunes in Australia on this day through the years. 70 years ago, the American group The Platters were one of the most successful R&B groups of the early rock and roll era. Their song The Great Pretender was number one for 3 weeks in Australia. And Freddie Mercury loved it so much, he covered it in the 80s under the name Larry Lyrics. Sixty years ago, Frank Sinatra, known as the chairman of the board, reached number one for 2 weeks with Strangers in the Night.

45 RPM spinning the good stuff. Sherbet Summer Love. Their first number one. And like How's That? A great Aussie classic that still hits the spot. Next hour, Cam has a lost 45 from an Australian singer who lit up Bandstand in the 1960s. And in Aussie legends,

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12: Did you know wearing a seatbelt in a serious crash nearly doubles your chances of survival? 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
2: Tank FM provides updates on current weather conditions throughout the weekend. Sunday's forecast is partly cloudy. The chance of morning fog. Areas of morning frost about higher ground. Slight chance of a shower, most likely in the morning and afternoon. Light winds. Kempsey 21, Southwest Rocks 18 and Willawarren 20 degrees. Bank Holiday Monday's weather information is partly cloudy. The chance of morning fog inland. Areas of morning frost about higher ground. Light winds prevailing. Kempsey 23, Southwest Rocks 19 and Willawarren 22 degrees. Tuesday's outlook is mostly sunny. Winds west to northwesterly 15 to 20 kilometers per hour, tending west to southwesterly during the day, then becoming light during the afternoon. Kempsey 24, Southwest Rocks 19 and Willawarren 23 degrees. That's the latest weather update from 103.1 Tank FM, part of the Macleay Valley.
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45 RPM, Huey Lewis and the News with their follow-up to The Power of Love. 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

0: 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Night Fever, a national hit across every major city and still one of the great Saturday night starters. Whether it's a chart topper like that or a obscurity you've been hunting for, tell us about it on 1-800-045-RPM. That's 1-800-045-776. Darren, what are you looking for?
1: I want to hear one of my all-time favourites. It's from, I think, 1978. Kenny Rogers, Love or Something Like It.
0: Sure. What's your connection with it?
1: 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The way Kenny sings it, the voice, the message. I still love it all these years later.
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0: 45 RPM sounding different like they used to. Kenny Rogers, Love or Something Like It. 500,000 copies sold in the US, number one on the country charts, and 32 on the Billboard Hot 100. A real crossover moment. This hour, Cam uncovers a lost 45 from an Australian singer who lit up Bandstand in the 1960s. And in Aussie Legends, Linda turns the tables on Renee Geyer to talk about one of her early hits. Aussie Legends and Lost 45s coming up on 45 RPM.
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2: Ask anyone to name an Australian female singer in the 70s, and most would come up with Helen Reddy, I Am Woman, or Olivia Newton-John, Banks of the Ohio. Others might recall Linda George, Alison McCallum, Colleen Hewitt, Marsha Hines, Alison Durbin or Wendy Saddington. It wasn't a good time for female singers as the music industry in Australia was dominated by male singers and male groups. James Brown said it well a decade earlier when he recorded the song It's a Man's Man's World. The title was apt, but Renee Geyer created quite a unique take on the song.
3: A lot of the songs were covers in those days. Man's World was one of the ones brought to me, and it was interesting because a lot of people would say, oh, but it's a man's... But I always talked about it as being the answer to Helen Reddy's I Am Woman. You know, it's like, yeah, it's a man's world, but it'd be nothing without us. You know what I mean? And so I thought that was a great, more realistic way of putting it, you know, because, it still was a man's world, you know. And my recollection is that that was the question as to how it would be by a woman. And it ended up being the best thing I ever did because, I mean, there were other things that were so lucky. That album was bigger than the Man's World album. And Say I Love You, of course. But Man's World was the thing that catapulted me into the public eye because of the controversy of it as well, you know. So it was a good thing.
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0: 45 RPM, the soundtrack to our lives. Love Don't Live Here Anymore. It reached 21 for I'm Talking, and the Rolls Royce original hit the top 10 6 years earlier. Song with real staying power. Coming up, this week's Earworm, a massive Aussie hit that top charts all around the world. Next, Cam uncovers a lost 45 from an Australian singer who had several hits in the 60s and was a regular on Bandstand with Brian Henderson. Lost 45s with Cam on 45 RPM.
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3: Nolene Batley was one of the pioneering pop stars of the 60s. She was the first Aussie female to have a national hit that charted in the top five in Sydney, Melbourne, Adelaide, Brisbane and Perth. Her run of hits, Barefoot Boy, Rendezvous and Tammy, paved the way for other young female singers including Judy Stone, Patsy Ann Noble and Little Patty. In 1964, Nolene entered what's been described as the most remarkable phase of her career. She recorded an English-language version of the million-selling Japanese hit known here as Little Treasure from Japan. It charted well, making the top 40 in Sydney, Melbourne and Brisbane, and it apparently sold 60,000 copies in Japan as well. The success of the song coincided with the 1964 Tokyo Olympic Games and the screening of the hugely successful Japanese historical adventure series The Samurai, which was the first Japanese television show ever screened in this country. The Samurai rapidly became one of the most popular shows shown in Australia and sparked a craze among kids for all things ninja. Two decades later, the series was still in people's minds, with Men at Work recording Shintaro, a song about the main character in the series. Over the years, Nolene's fans have been well served with two excellent compilations of her music from Festival Records. The first was 1988's career overview called Little Treasure from Japan, and then a 67-track project from 2000 called Australia's Little Miss Sweetheart. So here it is, this week's Lost 45 from Nolene Batley. It's a song we rarely hear today, Little Treasure from Japan. I'm Cam for 45 RPM.

Club RPM, reliving the crackle and pop of vinyl's golden era. Lynn Randell, Australia's Miss Mod, Stranger in My Arms. A B-side that became an A-side in the UK and a Northern Soul favourite. A reminder that sometimes hidden gems shine brightest. Thanks to Cam for Lost 45s, Linda for Aussie Legends, Newman for the History of Pop, Ward for the Quiz, and Justin and Darren for today's requests. 45 RPM comes to you from the Pulse in Geelong and is heard across Australia on the Community Radio Network. We'll leave you with this week's earworm, a monster Aussie hit that topped the charts here for 7 weeks and hit the top 10 in the US, Canada, Sweden and the UK. It's the cover of Lip Sync's disco classic, and Pseudo Echo released at least 3 versions of it here. The Australian 45 ran 4 minutes 50, the dance mix 6 minutes 30, and the international single was trimmed to a tight 3 minutes 40. Very compact. I'm Wiz J on behalf of the team. Thanks for

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1: Tank FM provides updates on current weather conditions throughout the weekend. Sunday's forecast is partly cloudy. The chance of morning fog. Areas of morning frost about higher ground. Slight chance of a shower, most likely in the morning and afternoon. Light winds. Kempsey 21, Southwest Rocks 18 and Willawarren 20 degrees. Bank Holiday Monday's weather information is partly cloudy. The chance of morning fog inland. Areas of morning frost about higher ground. Light winds prevailing. Kempsey 23, Southwest Rocks 19 and Willawarren 22 degrees. Tuesday's outlook is mostly sunny. Winds west to northwesterly 15 to 20 kilometers per hour, tending west to southwesterly during the day, then becoming light during the afternoon. Kempsey 24, Southwest Rocks 19 and Willawarren 23 degrees. That's the latest weather update from 103.1 Tank FM, part of the Macleay Valley.
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1: Tank FM provides updates on current weather conditions throughout the weekend. Sunday's forecast is partly cloudy. The chance of morning fog. Areas of morning frost about higher ground. Slight chance of a shower, most likely in the morning and afternoon. Light winds. Kempsey 21, Southwest Rocks 18 and Willawarren 20 degrees. Bank Holiday Monday's weather information is partly cloudy. The chance of morning fog inland. Areas of morning frost about higher ground. Light winds prevailing. Kempsey 23, Southwest Rocks 19 and Willawarren 22 degrees. Tuesday's outlook is mostly sunny. Winds west to northwesterly 15 to 20 kilometers per hour, tending west to southwesterly during the day, then becoming light during the afternoon. Kempsey 24, Southwest Rocks 19 and Willawarren 23 degrees. That's the latest weather update from 103.1 Tank FM, part of the Macleay Valley.
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3: BBC News, I'm John Shea. The leaders of 22 EU countries have called for emergency talks on the more than 50,000 people from Morocco who crossed into Spain's North African exclave of Ceuta. The Spanish government has strongly criticised the reaction of some EU countries, as Sarah Rainsford reports.
4: Spain's Prime Minister Pedro Sanchez has written to accuse some EU leaders of acting selfishly, polarising Europe, he said, instead of showing solidarity in a crisis. Those words were aimed primarily at Italy, whose government was quick to circulate pictures of migrants running through the streets of Ceuta and has now suspended the free movement of people with Spain, claiming security concerns. It seems that social media posts claiming swimming to Ceuta was an easy way into the EU helped create such a huge surge of people trying to cross. But who started that and why isn't clear yet.
3: European football's governing body says it's lost confidence in the FIFA president Gianni Infantino after he was forced to scrap his plan to allow private investment in the World Cup. UEFA says it will now reflect on how what it called this shabby backroom

0: opaque deal came together. Here's Joe Lenski.
1: This statement released by UEFA, like many of their statements released around this story, has been bold, it has been unequivocal, it has condemned what has happened in the last few days. They said, we cannot keep going on like this with secret schemes on fast-track timescales cooked up by faceless individuals of dubious benefit to the game. We must identify those responsible and hold them to account, effectively calling for Infantino either to resign or a no-confidence vote in his leadership will be forced.
0: The celebrated British Nepali climber Nirmal Purja has died in the avalanche that struck Pakistan's Broad Peak on Thursday, his expedition company has confirmed. He was 43. Elite experts said the nine other members of his team also died. The Nepali Prime Minister, Balendra Shah, has offered his condolences for Mr. Purja. Taliban officials in Afghanistan say they found the bodies of 14 more Afghans who were attempting to cross into Iran in a desert area. Anbarasan Itharajan reports.
2: The Afghans were in a group that went missing 2 weeks ago while heading for Iran through a remote area of the border province of Nimroz. It's reported that their vehicle broke down and they continued on foot. Officials said the men would have died from dehydration, hunger and extreme heat after becoming stranded in shifting sand dunes. Nimroz is one of the hottest provinces with temperatures touching 45 degrees at this time of year. Iran is a popular destination for Afghans seeking economic opportunity, but legal avenues for entry are scarce.
0: This is the latest world news from the BBC. The World Health Organization says the Ebola crisis in the Democratic Republic of Congo is intensifying at an exceptional pace, and that it's now the biggest outbreak of the virus in Congo's history. By the end of July, the number of confirmed cases had passed 3,600, with nearly 1,600 deaths. There are reports of fresh fighting between the Ethiopian army and rebels in the northern Tigray region. The Tigray People's Liberation Front says government forces launched an operation on Saturday near Shererina, close to the Sudan border. Richard Kikoye reports from Nairobi.
3: The reported clashes are the latest confrontation between the Ethiopian army and Tigray rebels. In recent weeks, the government in Addis Ababa has accused the Tigray People's Liberation Front of preparing for renewed conflict. Both sides have massed their forces near the Tigray border. A TPLF official says government troops have now launched a large infantry offensive backed by heavy artillery. It's not clear whether the fighting marks the start of a wider war. Tigrayan leaders have blamed Prime Minister Abiy Ahmed's government for failing to implement the 2022 peace deal that ended a three-year war which killed more than 500,000 people.
0: Israeli airstrikes have killed two people in Gaza, a day after Hamas agreed to a deal to end the war with Israel, which involves Hamas surrendering its weapons and Israel withdrawing its troops from the territory. The Israeli military claimed it was targeting Hamas operatives, but gave no details. Tens of thousands of people of all ages have taken part in the annual Pride Parade in Germany's second city, Hamburg, a week after the deadly car attack on the Berlin Pride event. With police numbers doubled, drag queens and members of the LGBTQ community and supporters waved rainbow flags while marching or riding on floats. Police said the event passed off peacefully. A woman was killed when an Islamist extremist attacked last week's Berlin gathering. BBC News.
4: Thanks very much, Sean. John Shea.
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7: Tank FM provides updates on current weather conditions throughout the weekend. Sunday's forecast is partly cloudy. The chance of morning fog. Areas of morning frost about higher ground. Slight chance of a shower, most likely in the morning and afternoon. Light winds. Kempsey 21, Southwest Rocks 18 and Willawarren 20 degrees. Bank Holiday Monday's weather information is partly cloudy. The chance of morning fog inland. Areas of morning frost about higher ground. Light winds prevailing. Kempsey 23, Southwest Rocks 19 and Willawarren 22 degrees. Tuesday's outlook is mostly sunny. Winds west to northwesterly 15 to 20 kilometers per hour, tending west to southwesterly during the day, then becoming light during the afternoon.
8: Kempsey 24, Southwest Rocks 19 and Willawarren 23 degrees. That's the latest weather update from 103.1 Tank FM, part of the Maclay Valley.
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1: Tank FM provides updates on current weather conditions throughout the weekend. Sunday's forecast is partly cloudy. The chance of morning

0: Light winds. Kempsey 21, Southwest Rocks 18 and Willawarren 20 degrees. Bank Holiday Monday's weather information is partly cloudy. The chance of morning fog inland. Areas of morning frost about higher ground. Light winds prevailing. Kempsey 23, Southwest Rocks 19 and Willawarren 22 degrees. Tuesday's outlook is mostly sunny. Winds west to northwesterly 15 to 20 kilometers per hour, tending west to southwesterly during the day, then becoming light during the afternoon. Kempsey 24, Southwest Rocks 19 and Willawarren 23 degrees. That's the latest weather update from 103.1 Tank FM, part of the Macleay Valley.
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0: The Kookaburra Day Club meets Fridays from 9:30am to 1pm at the Memorial Hall, 1 York Lane, Kempsey. 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Activities include cards, trivia, bingo, with guest speakers that you may be interested in. 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That's Lynn on 0418 276 043 or Neil Elphick on 0427 257 274. 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
3: BBC News, I'm John Shea. The FIFA president Gianni Infantino is under sustained pressure after he was forced to scrap his plan to sell a stake in the World Cup and other football tournaments to private investors. The European Confederation, UEFA, said it had lost confidence in his leadership. Joe Linsky reports.
4: FIFA's controversial plan to sell off parts of the World Cup to private investors is now over. Gianni Infantino has admitted defeat, and now the future of his FIFA presidency is under threat too. UEFA was one of the three confederations which had threatened to boycott the tournament if the plans went through. In what was another strong statement, European football's governing body also said, now lost confidence in Mr. Infantino's leadership. CONCACAF, who run football in North and Central America, have now added to the pressure, calling the proposals a unilateral and egregious act of poor governance and leadership.
3: The European Union has convened emergency talks on Tuesday to discuss the migration crisis in Ceuta after tense exchanges between Spain and other member states. In a joint letter, 22 EU countries expressed serious concern about the influx of more than 50,000 people into the Spanish territory from Morocco. Sarah Rainsford in Rome has the latest.
5: The reports that we have do seem to suggest that almost everybody has returned, escorted back through the border from Ceuta to Morocco by Spanish police and military who are sent there as reinforcements. The Spanish are now erecting an extra kind of barrier, so they're putting a barrier into the sea to try to prevent any kind of repeat of this large number of people coming across, swimming, as we remember, from Morocco to Ceuta. They will patrol that with extra boats. They are also pulling bodies from the water. We now know at least 67 people died.
3: The British Nepali climber Nirmal Purja has died in the avalanche that struck Pakistan's Broad Peak on Thursday, his expedition company has confirmed. He was 43. Elite experts said it had also confirmed the deaths of the other nine members of the team. The Nepali Prime Minister, Balendra Shah, has offered his condolences. Naila Kiani is a spokesperson for the Alpine Club of Pakistan, which is involved in the rescue efforts.
6: He wasn't just an experienced and a very strong climber. He led many of these expeditions I was on. He was very fearless. He made impossible happen. Very, very unfortunate that it was out of anybody's control. There was a massive avalanche.
3: The authorities in Italy are putting nearly all major cities on the highest alert from Monday in preparation for a new fourth heat wave. The health ministry says temperatures are likely to reach the high 30s Celsius and could pass 40. It says such temperatures can have harmful effects on even healthy and active people, not just those at risk. This is the latest world news from the BBC. Firefighters in southeastern France have brought in reinforcements to tackle a wildfire that rekindled on Friday and has now consumed 15 square kilometres of land in the Var department. A local fire chief said temperatures were heading towards 40 degrees and humidity was very low, compounding difficulties. Israeli airstrikes have killed two people in Gaza a day after Hamas agreed to a deal to end the war with Israel. The Israeli military claimed it was targeting Hamas operatives but gave no details. Gaza's civil defense agency has reported extensive damage caused by an Israeli strike on a storage facility for medical supplies belonging to Al-Aqsa Hospital. Khalil Al-Dakran is a spokesman for the Hamas-run health ministry.
7: The immense destructive power of the missiles used completely destroyed two out of four warehouses and severely damaged the other two. The bombing also caused extensive damage to the outpatient clinic, resulting in the loss and destruction of vital quantities of medical supplies intended for the treatment of patients. The intense bombing which occurred in the early morning

0: opening hours instilled widespread panic and terror among patients, their companions, and medical staff.
1: U.S. embassies in three Middle East cities, Amman, Baghdad and Jerusalem, have urged American citizens to be alert to the heightened regional tensions and said they should be ready to leave if necessary. Earlier, Iran's Central Military Command said the U.S. was rapidly moving down the path of escalating tensions and warned regional powers against cooperating with Washington. Tens of thousands of people have taken part in the annual Pride Parade in Germany's second city, Hamburg, a week after the deadly car attack on the Berlin Pride event. With police numbers doubled to reinforce security, drag queens and members of the LGBT plus community and supporters waved rainbow flags while marching or riding on floats. Police said the event passed off peacefully. BBC News.
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4: Tank FM provides updates on current weather conditions throughout the weekend. Sunday's forecast is partly cloudy. The chance of morning fog. Areas of morning frost about higher ground. Slight chance of a shower, most likely in the morning and afternoon. Light winds. Kempsey 21, Southwest Rocks 18 and Willawarren 20 degrees. Bank Holiday Monday's weather information is partly cloudy. The chance of morning fog inland. Areas of morning frost about higher ground. Light winds prevailing. Kempsey 23, Southwest Rocks 19 and Willawarren 22 degrees. Tuesday's outlook is mostly sunny. Winds west to northwesterly 15 to 20 kilometers per hour, tending west to southwesterly during the day, then becoming light during the afternoon. Kempsey 24, Southwest Rocks 19 and Willawarren 23 degrees. That's the latest weather update from 103.1 Tank FM, part of the Maclay Valley.
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0: looking for a day that celebrates community, creativity and connection. 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
3: BBC News, I'm John Shea. The FIFA president, Gianni Infantino, is under sustained pressure after he was forced to scrap his plan to sell a stake in the World Cup and other football tournaments to private investors. Football's governing bodies in Europe and in North and Central America have released scathing statements. CONCACAF called for a comprehensive reckoning with the FIFA presidency. Here's Mike McCarthy.
4: UEFA haven't minced their words either. In their statement today, it talks about, quote, the shabby backroom opaque deal that he, Infantino, hatched and tried to force through. Now, before this week, Infantino had the pledged support of more than enough FIFA members to comfortably be re-elected. It seemed like nobody would challenge him for another term as FIFA president next year. Now, well, it's going to take some serious political skills for Infantino to recover from this. CONCACAF say accountability cannot be optional.
3: The European Union has convened emergency talks on Tuesday to discuss the migration crisis in Ceuta after tense exchanges between Spain and other member states. 22 EU countries expressed serious concern about the influx of more than 50,000 people into the Spanish territory from Morocco. Sarah Rainsford reports.
5: Spain's Socialist Prime Minister, Pedro Sanchez, has hit back at those in the EU he accuses of prejudice and playing politics instead of offering support. He means, above all, Italy, whose right-wing government was quick to post pictures of migrants running through the streets of Ceuta and then suspend its Schengen deal with Spain, the free movement of people, claiming security concerns. In Ceuta today, Spain's Interior Minister, Fernando Grande Marlaska, stressed that fears of migrants heading to mainland Europe from Ceuta were unfounded.
3: The British Nepali climber Nirmal Purja has died in the avalanche that struck Pakistan's Broad Peak on Thursday. His expedition company has confirmed. Elite Exped said it had also confirmed the deaths of the other nine members of the team. Caroline Davis is in Islamabad.
6: The record-breaking mountaineer Nirmal Purja, known as Nims, was well known for appearing in a Netflix documentary about his climbing feats. Purja was one of a group of 10 climbers to have gone missing when the avalanche hit on Thursday. In a statement, his brother said he felt as though he had lost his whole world. He said, "My brother was not only my younger brother, he was my heart." While Pakistan's authorities have only confirmed they have the remains of three climbers, drones have spotted bodies on the mountain. Rescuers have not been able to reach them yet to confirm their identities or condition.
3: President Zelensky has renewed his appeal for Western air defences after a deadly overnight attack on Kyiv, in which only one out of 27 ballistic missiles was shot down. He said this was due to a lack of US-made Patriot interceptors. Ukraine has kept up its attacks on Russia, hitting three more oil refineries and, it claims, sinking a container ship in the Black Sea. World News from the BBC. Israeli airstrikes have killed two people in Gaza, a day after Hamas agreed to a deal to end the war with Israel, which involves Hamas surrendering its weapons and Israel withdrawing its troops from the territory. One person was killed in a northern neighborhood of Gaza City, the other in central Gaza. The Israeli military claimed it was targeting Hamas operatives, but gave no details. The authorities in Italy are putting nearly all the country's major cities on the highest alert for heat from Monday. Only Reggio Calabria and Messina in the far south are not included. It's in preparation for a fourth heatwave of the summer. Hugh Morgan reports.
7: Italy's health ministry says temperatures are likely to reach the high 30s Celsius and could pass 40. It warned that such temperatures can harm even young, healthy and active people, not just those normally at risk, such as the elderly, the very young and those with chronic illnesses. These temperatures have been linked to a number of deaths, as well as wildfires and drought. Harvest in the vineyards of Piedmont in the Alpine Northwest has been brought forward. This extreme heat is being caused by a subtropical anticyclone from North Africa that's strengthened.

0: strengthening over the Mediterranean.
1: Officials in northern Uganda say a lightning strike has killed six members of the same family, including four children. The victims were asleep on Saturday when lightning struck their grass-thatched home in Maracha district, sparking a fire that engulfed the house. Police in Sri Lanka say at least one inmate has been killed and another six injured in a riot at a prison outside Colombo. Police commandos have been deployed to guard the perimeter of the high-security Mahara prison. A curfew has been imposed in areas around the jail complex. The latest violence came a month after clashes at another overcrowded prison, which killed 10 guards and 21 inmates in Sri Lanka's worst prison riots in years. And that's the latest BBC World News.
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4: Tank FM provides updates on current weather conditions throughout the weekend. Sunday's forecast is partly cloudy. The chance of morning fog. Areas of morning frost about higher ground. Slight chance of a shower, most likely in the morning and afternoon. Light winds. Kempsey 21, Southwest Rocks 18 and Willawarren 20 degrees. Bank Holiday Monday's weather information is partly cloudy. The chance of morning fog inland. Areas of morning frost about higher ground. Light winds prevailing. Kempsey 23, Southwest Rocks 19 and Willawarren 22 degrees. Tuesday's outlook is mostly sunny. Winds west to northwesterly 15 to 20 kilometers per hour, tending west to southwesterly during the day, then becoming light during the afternoon. Kempsey 24, Southwest Rocks 19 and Willawarren 23 degrees. That's the latest weather update from 103.1 Tank FM, part of the Maclay Valley.
5: This is the Betania Hospital, a busy health facility in a suburb of Naples, the largest city in southern Italy. It's at the forefront of dealing with an obesity epidemic for Italian children. Salvatore is 16 and is here at the hospital with his mum, Anna. He's morbidly obese. That means without change, his weight poses a significant risk to his health and life expectancy.
6: I can't even sign him up for the gym because he's so obese. They don't want to take on the responsibility.
7: Your son is not allowed to go to the gym. Why?
6: He can't go to the gym because he weighs too much. Because they rightly say that he gets out of breath. Something could happen to him.
5: Salvatore doesn't currently go to school or work. And as you just heard, he's effectively barred from his local gym. When he gets on his Vespa scooter, he's so heavy he breaks it time and again.
6: How many times did the wheels break in a week?
8: 7 times.
6: He broke the motorcycle wheel in a week because he weighs so much.
5: That's dangerous.
6: Yes, it is. Those who are not living through it cannot understand it.
5: Salvatore is under the care of Dr. Sonia Chiappetta, an expert in the surgical treatment of obesity. She has been working with and operating on obese patients for 15 years. Salvatore and Anna are from Torre Annunziata, a suburb very close to the world-famous archaeological remains of Pompeii. Other patients come from Ponticelli, where the Betania Hospital is situated. Both places have many people on low incomes. Ponticelli itself has one of the highest child obesity rates in Europe. The surgery Dr. Chiappetta carries out generally means removing up to 90% of their stomachs if their health is at serious risk. And demand is increasing. World Health Organization figures show Italian children are the second most overweight in the EU and the joint third most obese.
9: The patients are getting younger
7: And normally the patient with obesity, with type 2 diabetes, hypertension, sleep apnea, this was a patient I saw around age of 50. Now I see these patients around age of 16, 17, 18, 20.
5: This is the BBC World Service and I'm Sofia Bettiza. In this edition of Assignment, I'm finding out why the children growing up in a country many associate with the legendary Mediterranean diet are becoming overweight and clinically obese in record numbers, and if anything is being done about it.
6: His weight has always been excessive. When he was 12, he weighed 100 kilos. Overeating is normal for him.
5: Salvatore is not this boy's real name. He didn't want to be recognized. His mother, Anna, who is a supermarket manager, was happy for us to use hers. Salvatore is waiting for an operation to reduce the size of his stomach. The problem is, he's too obese to currently have it. He's here today so that Dr. Chiappetta can give him a weight loss injection that will, hopefully, reduce his hunger and bring down his body mass to a level where it's safe for her to operate on him. Anna has two other children and she says neither are overweight, let alone obese. Still, she says people blame her for Salvatore's condition, even though she says she's done her best for all three children.
8: Do you ever feel judged as a parent?
9: Sempre.
6: Parents always point the finger, but I think that if you're not in this situation, you can't judge. You can't point the finger because it's easy to say it's your fault. But it's not like that.
5: Being overweight or obese is generally classified around the world according to agreed criteria. Doctors calculate your BMI, or body mass index, by looking at your weight and height. For children, they also take into account your age and sex. It's not a perfect system. For example, BMI doesn't differentiate between muscle and fat, but it does give a broad indication of whether you are a healthy weight or not. But the reality is that the reasons people become obese is often more complicated. Dr. Chiappetta says those causes can sometimes be traced back to early childhood.
7: In Italy, love is also connected to food. So when a child is crying, the first idea is to give something good to the child, is to give some sugar, you know, some chocolate or some food. They don't think about that there have to be a no or that there have to be a stop, where too much love can also hurt.
8: It's been like this for generations. My mother, her mother. So if this has been the case for decades, why is the problem getting worse now?
7: Food has changed, and obviously it's not that 1 year causes this. I think it's really the last 30, 40 years that changed, and now we see at the end the results.
5: Dr. Chiappetta is very clear that blaming parents or their children for this obesity explosion is unfair and misunderstands the nature of obesity.
7: It's not about that the children don't have discipline or the parents don't transmit discipline. It's about the disease obesity. When you have hunger, you can fight one time, the second time, but it's survival to eat. You can't control your body when you feel hunger.
5: One of the biggest changes has been Italians eating processed and ultra-processed food. While traditional Italian foods like salami or certain cheeses have always fallen into this category, the food industry has come up with a host of others, especially as people are spending less time preparing meals. particularly in households where both parents work. It's a striking shift in the country that many associate with the so-called Mediterranean diet, a diet which seems to mean something slightly different to almost everyone I spoke to. And then there are the five P's, food words which, in Italian at least, all begin with the letter P and are blamed for people gaining weight.
7: The five P's are pasta, pizza, pane, which is bread, potatoes, and meat proteins.
5: A lot of us will eat at least some, if not all, of the five P's every day. Health experts say it's not about abandoning them altogether, just trying to moderate your intake. But that's sometimes easier said than done. When it comes to food, even though I'm from Rome, I have not seen anywhere in the world quite like Naples. Temptations are everywhere. Every cafe has a little window opening onto the street, filled with fresh pastries and pizza slices, often topped with chips and hot dogs. It's all the classics of Naples. Pasta omelettes, sugary coffee, rum cakes. What's new is imported fast food. Burgers from America, kebabs from Turkey. And it's cheap, really cheap. I'm holding the city's most popular street snack, pizza fritta. It's an entire pizza, deep fried in oil, and it cost me just a couple of euros. All of it is delicious, but probably not something you should eat every day. If there's a child obesity crisis in Italy, especially in the south, at what age are children starting to get seriously overweight? I've come to a primary school in the old part of Naples, which is working hard to keep its children healthy. The Ugo Foscolo Primary School is located just off the main square of a beautiful piazza in old Naples. Today, the pupils are getting a little extra help from various members of the Walter Longo Foundation. Based in Los Angeles, it's involved in health campaigns in many different countries and is working with schools across Naples and the surrounding Campania region. We've arrived just in time to hear the Viva la Pappa col Pomodoro song, a famous tune celebrating tomato and bread soup. It makes fun of poor school meals and suggests that hungry people eventually rebel. So we are in a classroom. The kids are about 7, 8 years old. Now the children are playing a game. If something is true, they have to jump. And if something is false, they have to crouch to the floor. Eating well and exercising helps us grow up in a stronger, healthier way. And everyone's jumped. That was an easy one, wasn't it? So the children are being asked yes or no answers. Are chips good for you? Are fizzy drinks good for you? They all say the right thing. But what they do when they go home is a different question. The children seem to really enjoy this session. Leonardo, Nicolò, Sofia and Shainulia are going to give me their impressions. What did you think of the session today?
10: It was interesting.
5: Per esempio, fammi un esempio. Give me an example of something you've learned.
10: No, perché non pensavo che c'erano pure le piante.
11: There are so many plants I didn't know were there.
5: Okay, so a lot of them are saying they didn't know that grains were a thing to eat, like orzo, so that's something new they learned. And at home, what do your parents feed you? Healthy stuff? Più o meno, tipo?
12: Hamburger.
11: Hamburger.
5: Quanto spesso? How often do you eat pizza?
10: Io a me
11: we eat pizza every 2 months or every 2 weeks.
5: Tu?
10: Io invece da tanto che non...
11: It's a long time since I had pizza. I eat more pasta.
6: I eat pizza only when I leave the house for dinner, and then I hardly ever eat pizza at home.
5: Do you think kids your age eat healthily?
11: Yes.
5: That sounded to me like a rather qualified yes. Francesca Pecce teaches the students several subjects here, including English. I'm interested to hear about her experiences as a mum and how attitudes to food and healthy eating differ across Neapolitan generations.
13: This is very important to be an example for the students, because we have many, many children who like muffins and every kind of cakes and sweets, and also teachers. In the morning, we have a break at 10.
8: And what do the parents give them?
13: It's a piece of cake which is called brioche, and it's big, it's very big.
8: Can children here do physical activities?
13: In the center of Naples, we have schools that are in old buildings without any gym. So we can't do a proper lesson of physical education.
8: So all of your students at the school don't get any sports as part of their curriculum?
13: We have only the fourth and the fifth grade. They have 2 hours a week.
8: Are you worried about your students?
13: Yes. I have one student that I'm really worried about, because I think he weighs maybe 60 kilos.
8: He's 60 kilos. How old is he?
13: He's 10. So I think it's really too much. And if I speak to his mother and I say, maybe you have to do something about it, she's not worried at all. Because in Neapolitan culture, if you're a little fat, if you're chubby, you're healthy.
5: So that's younger children. But what about teenagers? Now I'm leaving Piazza del Gesù and I'm walking through the bustling streets of the old town to high school, where the students are 13 to 19. It's schools like this that are particularly targeted by the Walter Longo project. They're going to be working with 25 schools over an extended period to help educate students about living a healthy lifestyle.
14: They've just been asked to do some jumping jacks. Most of them are kind of refusing to do them, but I think some of them are starting to get involved. Mostly just sort of laughing. There's a round of applause for that one person that managed to get the jumping jacks correctly.
5: As well as preventative education, in the coming months, the Walter Longo project and its partners will identify around 300 children aged 14 to 18 whom they believe would benefit from support to lose weight. They'll be invited to take part in a clinical trial in conjunction with doctors from the Betania Hospital in Ponticelli, which we heard from earlier. One group will carry on eating and exercising as they were before. A second group will follow a version of the Mediterranean diet, one rich in vegetables, fruit and fish. And a third group will periodically undertake a type of fasting for 5 consecutive days. It's called a fast-mimicking diet because it simulates or mimics some aspects of not eating at all. But I need to stress, they will be allowed to eat. It's just not very much. On some days, they'll be limited to around 800 calories.
15: I'm Romina Cervigni. I'm a nutritionist and chief scientific officer in Fondazione Walter Longo in Italy. During the first day, there are around 1,100 kilocalories, and from day 2 to 5, around 800. So it's a calorie restriction.
5: I mean, 800 calories for a teenager is very little.
15: Yes, it is. We are speaking about people with obesity or overweight, but it is also important to point out that actually it's low calorie, but it's at the same level of micronutrients, so
13: vitamins and minerals. They can choose whether follow it or not every month.
16: So in those 5 days, what can you eat, for example?
13: Yeah. The composition of this fasting mimicking diet is made such as nuts, nut bars, and olive oil, for example, but also vegetables in the form of soups and olives.
16: Sounds like very little food to me.
13: Chocolate also. So
16: no meat or fish?
13: No. It's a vegan diet for these 5 days. But this composition has already been tested in a lot of people. There were also safety and feasibility studies. So we involve pediatricians, doctors, hospitals, other than nutritionists, of course, and also psychologists. We will include in the study only the adolescents who are overweight or obese and who don't have other clinical problems. So we will supervise them all the time. And of course, if they should have any problem, we will stop it.
5: The idea behind fasting is not just to lose weight over those 5 days, but to put your body in a much better condition when you resume your normal diet.
13: So you're cleaning up your body during those 5 days, and not only the fasting is important, but also when you start to refeed again. When you start eating again, you are rebuilding.
16: What do you think the parents would say?
13: Yeah, we know that it is a challenge. So, of course, to participate to the study, the parents should agree. If they don't agree, the son or the daughter will not participate.
5: Other medical experts in Naples are also working hard to combat obesity. I've travelled up into the hills of the city to a university founded 800 years ago and still going strong.
17: I'm Roberto Bernicanane. I'm a full professor in pediatrics here at the University Federico II in Naples. It's the oldest public university at the worldwide level.
16: What kind of patients do you treat?
17: The vast majority of these patients are affected by obesity or overweight.
16: And how young are your patients?
17: 2-3 years.
16: So you're seeing children
17: yeah.
16: who are 2 or 3
17: yeah.
16: who are
17: already
16: obese.
17: Affected by overweight or obesity.
16: How much do these children weigh?
17: A normal child at 2-3 years of age, the weight, the body weight would be around 10 kilos, but you can find out a child weighing, I don't know, 20 kilos, 25 kilos. Many children are unable to drink regular water. They are consuming a Coca-Cola can, Fanta can, or Gatorade. Obesity is under-recognized by the families and by the doctors.
16: These parents who bring their children who are maybe 20 kilos and they are 3 years old, do they see it?
17: They are unable to recognize.
16: Why?
17: I don't know. We need to explain the importance of the sleep, the time that you are spending with your device, the sport activity, the quality of your food. We cannot solve the problem limiting the caloric intake.
16: Could there be psychological risks around
17: yep.
16: food restriction yep. at that age?
17: Yeah. I feel that limiting, proposing food restriction in teenager or pre-adolescent and adolescent could be not super safe.
16: So childhood obesity is a crisis in yeah. Italy. Do experts agree on how to solve it?
17: We are interacting with the mother in the first trimester of pregnancy to better explain the importance of nutrition, the importance of the quality of the diet at the beginning of the first 1,000 days that are of fundamental importance in driving the health outcome of the children.
5: Last year, Italy became one of the first countries in the world to officially recognize obesity as a disease. And yet, when we asked the local government here if it had a budget to fund education programs, it said there were too many other priorities in healthcare and elsewhere. Some believe weight loss drugs are the answer, but they're expensive and the long-term side effects are still unclear. And some people could end up injecting themselves or taking pills for decades. Changes are happening in education and treatment. So I hope that if I come back in the future to talk to the 7 and 8-year-olds I met at the primary school, they'll be healthy and happy. After all, a lot depends on it. Assignment was presented by me, Sofia Bettiza. The producer was Bob Howard.
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3: Good morning, I'm David Cameron. Drivers are being urged not to panic buy fuel as an excise discount is fully removed. A 32 cent per litre drop came into place in April due to war in the Middle East and was scaled back to 16 cents per litre last month. Energy Minister Chris Bowen yesterday confirmed the discount would end this weekend. Speaking to the ABC, the NRMA's Peter Currie says fuel prices are unlikely to spike overnight.
4: The regional parts of the country, it can take as long as 3 weeks. In fact, we saw that when the half the excise was reapplied on the 1st of July. Some of the larger service stations in the biggest cities that sell through their fuel really quickly, you'll start to see increases on Monday, but unlikely to be the full amount.
3: The European Union has convened emergency talks for Tuesday to discuss the migration crisis in Ceuta after tense exchanges between Spain and other member states. In a joint letter, 22 EU countries expressed serious concern about the influx of more than 50,000 people into the Spanish territory from Morocco. The BBC's Sarah Rainsford has more.
5: The reports that we have do seem to suggest that almost everybody has returned, escorted back through the border from Ceuta to Morocco by Spanish police and military who are sent there as reinforcements. The Spanish are now erecting an extra kind of barrier, so they're putting a barrier into the sea to try to prevent any kind of repeat of this large number of people coming across, swimming, as we remember, from Morocco to Ceuta. They will patrol that with extra boats. They are also pulling bodies from the water. We now know at least 67 people died.
3: Israeli airstrikes have killed 2 people in Gaza a day after Hamas agreed to a deal to end the war with Israel. The Israeli military claimed it was targeting Hamas operatives but gave no details. Gaza's Civil Defence Agency has reported extensive damage caused by an Israeli strike on a storage facility for medical supplies. Khalil al-Dakran is a spokesman for

0: four warehouses and severely damaged the other two. The bombing also caused extensive damage to the outpatient clinic, resulting in the loss and destruction of vital quantities of medical supplies intended for the treatment of patients. The intense bombing, which occurred in the early morning hours, instilled widespread panic and terror among patients, their companions, and medical staff.
1: Australia's management of used solar panels is being examined. With the details, Lewis Donaldson.
2: The Australian Local Government Association will front a parliamentary committee tomorrow, which is inquiring into solar panel reuse and recycling. It's also examining the opportunities to build a circular economy which supports reuse, recycling, and the recovery of valuable materials. Local government representatives will be calling for a full national product stewardship solar panel scheme mandated by the Commonwealth Government. Plans to build a national solar PV recycling program in Australia are currently on hold after a pilot program was suspended in May. Australia is expected to generate around 1 million tonnes of solar panel waste by 2035.
1: Australia has picked up more gold medals at the Commonwealth Games in boxing. Emma Sue Greentree won the women's 75-kilogram division in a split decision. At the velodrome, cyclist Lee Hoffman took gold in the men's sprint. A shock loss in the netball for the Diamonds, losing their semi-final to Jamaica.
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0: by Ellie Demachelier, this event features guest presenters Todd Winther, Emma Myers, Jared Simkus, Kwong Nguyen, and Dr. Lisa Stafford. 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
1: Hi, and welcome. My name is Ellie Demarchelier. I'm a woman in her 30s. I have copper red hair. I'm wearing a white suit. And I'm so excited to welcome you back to another Open Dialogue. I want to begin by acknowledging the traditional custodians of the land on which we gather. I am on the land of the Yuggera and Turrbal people. I recognise their continued connection to the land and waters of this beautiful place and acknowledge that they never ceded sovereignty. I respect all elders and ancestors and any First Nations people here today. For those who have not been to one of our events before, think of it as a live show where you control the conversation. It is designed to be inclusive, accessible, collaborative, respectful, and most importantly, fun. We encourage you to have your camera on if you feel comfortable with that. We are trialing a new format today where we hear from our amazing speakers for about 50 minutes, then we take a 10-minute break. We'll then spend the last 30 minutes with an open question and answer format, allowing you to have your say. Throughout the whole event, we'll be watching the chat and keeping a list of questions asked. You are welcome to join the conversation with the chat. We know that it is difficult for some people, so remember you can open or close the chat by clicking on the chat icon on the bottom of your screen at any time. A little background about us. The Disability Dialogue is a project to promote inclusive, collaborative, disability-led conversations. Before we start, I want to shout out to our partners, DANA, Inclusion Australia, Alliance 20, Melbourne Disability Institute. We are funded through an Information Linkages and Capacity Building grant from the Department of Social Services. I want to acknowledge the support of the Community Broadcasting Foundation. Also, shout out to Powered, Community Broadcasting Association of Australia and Vision Australia. So, what's today's discussion all about? We want to talk about how people with disability get around. This is part of our series of discussions around the idea of belonging and community connections. Last time we spoke about making and maintaining friendships. This time, we want to build on that to recognize that one of the basic rights for all people should be one of mobility. We recognize this by building roads, supporting public transport systems that link people between where they live, where they work, and where they participate in the community. But what happens when those networks are not available to everyone? What are the human costs of mobility exclusion? And what do we all lose when systems lock people out of being active participants in their community? Let's do an icebreaker for everyone here today. Can you post in the chat, what is your favorite mode of transport? What do you love the most? While you're doing that, let me introduce our wonderful panelists for today's discussion, Emma Myers, Todd Winther, and Jared Simkus. First, Emma is a writer, actor, and disability advocate who lives in Canberra. She is the first disability rights and political reporter at Howard, where she works. Emma, do you want to give us a visual description?
2: Sure. Hi. This is Emma talking from Powered Media. And I'm wearing a set of pink glasses. I have blonde hair and a florally white shirt on.
1: Emma, what's your experience about getting around Canberra?
2: Well, for one thing, overall, it's been really positive, and I've come from being completely unable to travel independently to now only traveling independently on public transport. So I get around via the bus mainly. But when I have to go to Sydney or I go back home, I take the train. Although 2 weeks into moving to Canberra, I was catapulted out of my wheelchair while going down the ramp that they forwarded out of the bus, and it resulted in the bus being put out of commission until the bus company did a HR report, and everyone on the bus was very understanding and just wanted to make sure that I was okay. So,
1: oh, that's awful. That is not a good experience.
2: And then, but the thing, I think the funniest thing was that I got whiplash because I didn't even have time to register being on the ground before four army guys trudged out of the bus and picked me up and put me back in my wheelchair. So it was quite funny but sad at the same time. Oh.
1: Well, I'm glad you got some support there.
2: Yeah.
1: Now to Todd, who is an advocate who cares about politics and disability rights and consults on the experience of people with disability. Todd, do you want to give us your visual description?
3: Sure. I am a man in his 40s, wearing a blue shirt, and I use a motorised wheelchair for movement. I have got slightly grey hair, which I often say comes from being married.
1: I think that's entirely unfair to your wife. But Todd, what's your experience of getting out and about in Brisbane?
3: Well, you know yourself, Ellie, as a Brisbane local, that there are some good points about public transport and there are some bad points about public transport. But the main thing about getting around in Brisbane is the weather. Living in a tropical climate, using a motorised wheelchair, the weather and how quickly it can change is a massive barrier. Onto the actual public transport itself, I chose where I live deliberately because it's 500 metres from a train station, and most of the train stations in Brisbane are accessible. And luckily, in the Brisbane City Council area, all of the buses are wheelchair accessible. One major problem, though, for me as somebody who uses a motorised wheelchair is that the buses don't have restraints. And so I consider the situation to be far too dangerous to travel in the bus on my own. So the only time I do use the bus is with my wife or with a support worker.
1: Yeah, fair enough. And now to Jared Sinkis, who joins us from the northwest coast of Tasmania. He is employed by Speak Out as a community educator, currently working on a new project called Respect Our Ability. Jared is also currently participating in a reference group for a national international transport company. Jared's only mode of transport is public transport. Welcome to your first disability dialogue, Jared. Can you tell us what forms of transport you regularly use, and can you give us a visual description?
4: So I'm Jared. I've got black hair, brown eyes, a brown, white, kind of blue, blackish blue shirt with a bit of gold on it. And I usually catch a bus as my main form of transport.
1: And how do you find that, Jared?
4: It's kind of difficult reading timetables, but besides that, it's, my only issue is really timetables, really, because they're hard to read.
1: Well, before the event, we asked people to feed in their experiences and we will share some of the responses. I'd like to note that 50% of the people we filled in the survey identify as a person with disability. So we're getting good representation. The first slide is what forms of transport do you use weekly? Personal car is by far the highest. Walking and train metro coming in closely with second and third. We still very much rely on our cars. Emma, does that surprise you?
2: Not really, because as I said, I used to live in an area where there was no public transport available, especially no public transport available for people with disability. And so the fact that a lot of us still use our own transportation, it's really telling of the times, isn't it? It's not, we should have better transport than we do. Someone in the chat mentioned high speed trains, like the ones in Europe. That'd be the
1: high-speed trains has been raised like every year for the past two decades and it never happened. Slide two is about what regular activities do you do that require transport. Social activities comes out the highest, followed closely by work and medical appointments. It really shows, Todd, that transport is really essential to keep up those social connections, but also like to keep us connected to the world around us and keep us healthy. It's essential, really. It's like, it's not like for something luxurious. It is for essential needs.
3: We talk about how the disability sector has evolved with the introduction of the NDIS. But this really speaks to the fact that we're only just starting to move out of the old phases of segregation, and this allows us to be contributors to the community. But it also says, particularly with the medical and health appointments, that we need to do a lot more to build our social connections, and using transport is a key driver of that. So you can't really talk about inclusion without talking about transport.
1: Mm. Yeah. It's almost though, Todd, which comes first? Are we in workplaces more and then the transport will follow, or do we have to wait until the transport's there for us to be employed more? Like, which order does it have to come in, do you think?
3: Well, that's essentially the chicken and the egg argument for the politicians. You can really only do one at a time. So it's basically where do we as people with disabilities place as a priority, but also how does society view us as engaged and capable citizens? So it's always going to be an ongoing debate, whether it's going to be the chicken or the egg.
1: You don't have a view on which should come first?
3: Well, I believe social connections and interactions are probably the first priority, because it's from those social connections and interactions that we can develop our connections and further our opportunities economically, whether that be through work or otherwise.
1: All right. So build the accessible transport. Okay, and next we have some slides with some example quotes from the questions we asked. The first question was, what have you missed out on because of barriers to transport? University places, jobs, events, social interactions, evening events came out a lot, seeing friends, social groups, activities, medical appointments, work, friends, opportunities to participate in the community. Jared, it sounds like from these responses that people with disability miss out on a lot of things because transport isn't accessible. What have you missed out on because of transport?
4: Well, I can't go see friends because, like, the transport's not there to go visit them.
1: Yeah. And has that happened to you a lot?
4: Yeah, like I would want to go see a friend, but I can't because there's no buses that go out that way and that kind of thing. And there's no bus stops nearby them to be able to transport there.
1: How does that make you feel?
4: Kind of isolated, really, because I can't have that social connection.
1: Yeah. Fair enough. That's how it made me feel too. The next question we asked is, what are your two key barriers to using public transport? Accessibility and availability in regional areas, lack of availability in regional areas, attitudes and judgment of other commuters who cannot see my invisible disability, cost, long wait times, sensory issues, anxiety and panic attacks, the height of train platforms, I say here, here, to that one, access to taxis, no access to footpaths. Oh, don't get me started about taxis. Todd, what was it like for you when you were a university student and trying to get to uni on public transport? As a student, was cost a factor?
3: No, not really, but I was in a regional area. I did university at the Sunshine Coast, and it really ties in with a lot of the responses that we're seeing, that the further you go out of the capital cities, the greater the issues are. The biggest barrier of travelling to uni essentially was there was no accessible public transport, so I had to rely on taxis. And because it was a regional area, there were only a few taxis. So unless you had a connection with a reliable driver, the wait would often be 2 to 3 hours, which would impact on all the other things, like, you know, how long you would stay to do extra research or assignments and other personal care issues as well.
1: Yeah, the wait for a maxi taxi, it can be, even in our major cities, can be extraordinary wait hours for her.
3: I reckon that with the time that I've wasted waiting for accessible taxis, and everyone would be the same, that's I could write a whole university thesis, such as the length of time that is required with waiting for taxis, even in capital cities.
1: Yeah, absolutely. Well,
2: even when I was living in the Hunter Valley, there was one taxi for my town, and I would have to know what I was going to be doing 2 weeks in advance in order to book that taxi, because if I booked it just on a whim, I'd be told no, and then during the work week I couldn't book it either, because they were dropping children off that didn't even need these taxis. They just didn't want to take the bus.
1: Yeah, when you're relying on one car in a whole town, that's pretty hard. Well, thank you to our panel for now, but I'm going to bring you into the conversation a little later on. For now, we're going to hear from Dr. Lisa Stafford, who has been doing really important research on transport and people with disability. Welcome, Lisa. We will post a longer bio and some links in the chat for those interested in learning more. But the short version is you have over 25 years of experience in research, education, and community planning. Your work is dedicated to using inclusive methods that ensure everyone's voices, especially children and those with complex communication needs, are heard in research and planning. Welcome to the Open Dialogue. It's great to have you here, Lisa. Can you start by telling us a bit about yourself and the work that you do?
5: Yeah, no worries. And for people out there, so I've got blonde hair, I've got black glasses on today, a microphone that sort of looks Madonna-ish with a green dress and a greyish cardigan. And I'm coming from Lutawita, Tasmania. So like Jared, down here on the island below, you know, south of Australia. So, I'm so grateful to be here because transport's one of those things that, to quote one of the young people that we've been working with, talks about it's a lifeline. It's a lifeline for people and it's a lifeline for communities. It's been something, I think personally it started my interest in public transport. My mum didn't drive, so I lived in Mianji. So I grew up in Turrbal country on Brisbane North, so know that well. But I moved to Tasmania and about 5 years ago. And transport's one of those things that you don't realize how important it is until it's actually not there or that, you know, the barriers. And I think for many people with disabilities, we live it daily. Like it's something that we have to think about constantly. The fact that you can just wing up, you know, turn up to a bus and hope something comes is just something we can't do. And so there's a lot of it, a lot of conversations and stuff. And here's a picture of me with my dog Sage, because I love being out in nature. Like many of us, we love to go for walks. We use public transport for a lot of, like transport for a lot of things. So it's essential for everything. And I think that's one of the things why I'm so passionate about the advocacy research that we do to not just, I think, it's not talking about the barriers anymore. It's about the change we need to do, we need to see in the decisions that are being made about transport and how transport's being planned and the service we get and where the footpaths are going and all that sort of information and why information is still not accessible, like what Jared said. It's inexcusable almost. So that's a bit about me and why I'm interested in transport.
1: It is so critical. I know that often when we talk about transport, it's about access, not about the actual impact of being able to get around. In your research, you use the concept of trips not made to highlight the human experience. Can you elaborate on this for me?
5: Yeah, absolutely. I've got some slides to share from it. And the concept actually came from a project before the Trips Not Made that was an Anglicare Tasmanian project that I did. It actually came from work with my colleague, Dr. Doran, in Aotearoa, New Zealand. And this was a big project. It was about, we had over 15,000 people with disabilities involved in that project. And what was really important is, as I mentioned, you know, we know the barriers. We've been advocating for this for decades. What we need to do with decision makers, so people who are making decisions about what to invest in about transport, whether that's trains or ferries or whether it's the walking and cycling infrastructure such as paths, there's a lot of things that go into it. So what we started doing is we need to flip the conversation. We need to start talking about the impacts on people's lives. What are people missing out on? Like what the question was. And So, and also the impact. So that starts to show even further that this is not a choice. This is a necessity. This is a basic essential service and infrastructure that is critical to not just individuals' social health, study, like learning, getting jobs, all this sort of stuff. It's also critical for communities. And we know that that's, you know, that's really important. So there's an image here, and this is some of the descriptions when we started to talk about what it was like to experience transport in Tasmania. And I must say, coming from Brisbane to Tasmania, I was, you know, there is only the bus. It's our only form of public transport. So when you think about regional transport, it's really difficult. And then the experiences. So, you know, that it's wet, the shelters, all these different experiences really impact us. And what was mentioned earlier about, you know, people feeling anxious, you know, the anxiety about catching transport, the uncertainty of catching public transport. Like the words that people talked to us about was untrustworthy. Like they couldn't trust it. It was worrying and risky because of their experiences. Costly. I know Todd mentioned time. So yes, costly in time, costly in actually money. So in income. And when we say income, it means people not being able to take shifts because there's no public transport available to them at that time. And also safety. So that's not just about risk of trips or falls, like what Emma unfortunately experienced. And I had a similar experience, but mine was getting onto the bus. My ramp broke on me. You know, that does create safety feelings for us. But also there's that personal safety about, you know, do I feel comfortable sitting here waiting when I've got no Wi-Fi? I don't have access. There's no signal on my phone. I'm waiting in these cold, wet areas with no lighting. So it's that personal sense of safety too. So these are all really, you know, impactful. Kat, can you just flip to the next slide for me? And so so what we did was start capturing, okay, well, these are the experiences across the whole journey. So what's the impact? And so as we mentioned, social isolating, what Jared's, you know, what talked about, so many people talk about that. It means losing connections with so many friends or not being able to make those connections. Denied night shifts. So young people or a whole range of different people have, you know, we don't work 9 to 5. Like, so being able to catch or have transport that's outside hours was really significant. So people lost shifts, which impacts on the economy. We already know that people with disabilities, you know, there is significant cost. Already. So when you're not able to take those shifts and night shifts or weekend shifts, see, generally when it's more money. So like there is a significant impact. There's and a cost. So it's not just being not being able to go, it's the cost on the person socially, physically, money, appointments. We heard people weren't able to take medical appointments. And then or denied treatments, delayed treatments. Like, these are real costs. And so this is why we started framing it as the trip's not made an impact, to start telling a different story. But this is not about people not using public transport. This is people are having difficulties or aren't able to catch transport because it's not available or not when they need. And then the impacts that that's having on people's lives. And it's profound. And that's that advocacy work that we're doing now. But what also was really great is we talked about the change not needed. So I'll just pause, Ellie, and then send that back to you about the trips not made.
6: Can I bring back our panel and maybe get their thoughts on what Lisa has said so far? Todd, does anything from Lisa's research particularly stand out to you?
3: I think the economic impact of employment was a big one that jumped out to me because particularly what she said about working on weekends, because that's when we know that public transport is the most unreliable. And the main barrier for employment opportunities in the past for me has been the ability to get to and from an office we're very lucky now that I am fortunate to work from home in an environment where I don't have to use transport. But transport previously was one of the major barriers to why I could not work full time.
6: Yeah. Yep. I think that's been the experience for a lot of people with disability from working from home has saved them from having to experience public transport. That's been one of the benefits of working from home. Jared, have you ever had to miss out on a shift at work because of public transport?
4: Not really. Because, like, most of my shifts are during the day, so I don't really have that issue of, like, having no bus to get home.
6: Yeah. Yeah. Did you hear anything that Lisa said that you thought was interesting?
4: Yeah, there was like about being in Tasmania only having access to buses due to like taxis being too expensive and all that to like use them.
6: Yeah. Yeah. It's hard when there's only one mode of transport. Have you ever had a bus be cancelled on you, Jared?
4: I have had a bus like break down once.
6: Was that challenging to like have to deal with?
4: Yeah. It was pretty difficult.
6: Yeah.
4: And it like made me late kind of thing.
6: Yeah, that's frustrating. Emma, what were your thoughts from hearing what Lisa said around trips not taken?
2: I mean, all of the above, it's, you know, you kind of weigh up the pros and cons of going anywhere because you know that you're going to have that extra challenge of getting there. So it's kind of like, oh, you're invited out to this party, but it's like, okay, do you want to rely on someone else to drive you there, which you then asking yourself, well, what am I taking away from them and their day-to-day activity? Is it worth it? Like, is it worth me even going? And am I going to have a good time when I get there? So it's like, do I even bother trying to figure out transport in order to go somewhere that at the end of the day may not even be worth the hassle of organising transport to get to?
6: Yeah, it is a big barrier to overcome. But on to what we can do to try and rectify some of this, Lisa. What have people with disabilities in your work identified as the solutions and the change needed for people to use transport more regularly?
5: Yeah, thanks, Ali. Kat, do you want to bring up the slide? There's a whole range of conversations. So we talked about, well, what are the things that would really help to so we could use it regularly? Because that was one of the things that people can't, and not just public transport. So the term active's used quite a lot in transport world. What it essentially means is walking, riding your bikes, riding a scooter. It's the footpaths and pathways that connect you from your home to either public transport or to the shops and stuff like that. So the conversation was about how do we, you know, get better at both those essential sort of services and infrastructure like that. And so part of the conversations was we have to build trust back into using public transport. A lot of people with disabilities just don't have trust, and that's part of that's about, you know, and that's not just the actual services and the routes, it's, you know, it's critical, the infrastructure too. And that's starting with, is it easy to use? Can I actually read timetables? Can I plan my trips where it makes sense? Can I actually change my, if something happens, can I easily adjust where I'm going? So that whole trip planning, they call, it has to be easy to use. And currently, depending on where you live, for some it's really bad. For others, there's better technologies, but it's about making sure that people feel like they can use it. And the accessibility is really key, and accessibility is across the whole journey. So this is about the digital space. So a lot of the information about transport is online, you know, even if it's rideshare and stuff like that, you've got apps, all that sort of stuff. Is that accessible from not just making, you know, can I read, use, feel comfortable getting around it? Can I actually, is my technology work with it? That's a big thing that came up quite a bit. My existing technology, does it work with it? And then all the other sensory elements that also sit with that. But we also importantly found that that was with infrastructure, whether it's the stations that you're waiting for. And that's not just about like the bus stops or the train stops, that the hard infrastructure. It's about lighting. It's about information. It's the audio and visual cues that everyone needs. It's being able to access like client services. This takes for granted. And so young people are talking about, well, why aren't there QR codes or something like that on the buses? I can just put my phone and I can contact, you know, easy things that bring us closer to customer services if we need that support. Affordable is really critical. And I know Brisbane's brought 50 cents tickets. I wish we had that down here. But, you know, it's get consistency. I know I was up there in APOS. I was so shocked how cheap it was. Todd, it was like, it was so good. So having that consistency, and just because you live in the outer suburbs where many people do live, because we know housing and transport's deeply connected around affordability, you can't be disadvantaged having to pay higher amounts if you're living in those areas because that's where housing is. And that's really critically important. So that's some of the stuff we talked about, and has to meet diverse needs of users. Like, so as we talked about examples, so I want to go on dates at night. Can I get transport? Like, these are real things that, you know, if your transport stops at 6 p.m., that impacts on your social and your relationships. It's the same with, you know, as Emma talked, going out, you know, and as we already talked about, like with work. So they're really important. It's, you've got to plan it with people. People are saying, you know, it's all right. It might look good on paper, but come out and actually talk to people. You know, what we've always advocated for, like in every service area, it's the same with transport. It has to be designed with people who are using it or who want to need or want to use it. We've got to explore more options. Community transport, on-demand services, not just these main routes that transport's really moved to because they're cost efficient. We actually have to make sure that we're actually getting some door-to-door support for people, getting them from home to the stations and stuff like that. Many people can't use rideshare or not available. I know there was a mention about in the Northwest where Jared is, there is no wheelchair accessible taxis at the moment. Like, so it really does restrict. So we need to do that. Stronger partnerships within communities and using resources. This came up a lot. You know, there's a lot of, you know, 12, 20-seater buses sitting around after 5 p.m. Like, how do we get better as a society to, how do we get better at using these community resources that are there? And that came up quite a bit in more regional areas where access to both the public transport is not as strong. Equity was really important. We always talk about access, but equity is different. Like, this is about making sure that acknowledging that people have different needs and that we're creating and designing for those needs. You know, it's not about the greater good for the greater number. This is about everyone's rights to being able to have access to transport. And how do we make sure that we're actually meeting those needs? And particularly for the most at-risk or discriminated groups of people. So that was a really important focus in transport. Currently, we don't have a good working definition of transport equity, and particularly in Australia. That's my next project that we're just starting, is actually creating a better transport equity model for people with disabilities to help inform how transport's planned and the decisions that they're making around investment. Because we know equity is important for our rights. People talk about access, participation, importantly, independence. And I know Emma used that term, independence, and that freedom, you know, freedom to choose and do what I want, what I want. You know, this is, as we talk about, some people don't even have to think about that. Well, for many, you know, wouldn't that be awesome? And that's what we heard quite a bit. So that was three. And then the next one, if you cat goes to the next slide, was changing the story and the culture about public transport. And this comes back to benefits, not about the costs. We always think, oh, these services cost, people aren't using them. So changing the story to note the benefits. These are critical services and supports where the benefits are immense to not just people, but communities, you know. But to start doing that, to getting that changing the story, is that we've got to make better systems and to help build our trust back into those services. But essentially, yeah, it's the benefits and impacts that are so critical to making change. All right.
6: I'm going to ask Todd and Emma a question that I'm keen for everyone in the chat to put their responses in, and maybe after the break I'll read some of the responses out. If you were in charge of these systems, what would you change first? What would you go in and change number one priority, day number one? You're the new transport minister. What would you change, Emma?
2: Well, can't Todd go first?
3: I'm glad you picked Emma first.
2: Look, I don't think anything can be solved in one day. You know, it's a gradual, continuous, I would say uphill battle, but I'd love it if we could get the fast trains going. But I also love it to see every single station have accessible boarding, because there's only about 50%, and I think I'm using that percentage quite loosely, of train stations that those with mobility issues can get on and off, and even then it's not perfect. Like, I went home for Christmas and took an older train from Central Station, and they loaded me into the gangway, and that is where I sat for 2.5 hours. The bit where, you know, I'm sitting in my chair on the hinge of the carriages, being asked to move backwards and forwards to let people in the train because I couldn't fit through the door of the carriage. That was a really, really hard thing for me to wrap my head around. I would have probably been put in the animal cart had they been able to. So yeah, definitely train accessibility and a wider accessible buses around the country, because in Canberra, they've done it in Canberra. All of the buses of Canberra are now fully accessible, but they need to be accessible fully around the country.
6: All right. Well, Emma went first, Todd, so now is your turn. What would you change first if you were in charge of the transport system?
3: Well, Well, Emma's right in saying, well, you can't change anything tangible in one day. But as I always say in a number of issues, growing up as a person with a disability, we were constantly taught how to fit into an accessible world. I think we can start by we were constantly told as a disabled person how to fit into the mainstream world. I think it's time that the mainstream world were educated about what it means to be disabled. And forums like this are a good opportunity, but education programs such as the terrific work that Lisa is doing need to be rolled out in a wider setting so that the whole community can understand both the economic and the social impact of what these choices can actually create. There's that old cliche about having a minister spending a day in a wheelchair. It's not about that. It's about going deeper and understanding what is it really like inside our minds and the choices that we make and the trade-offs that we have to constantly bargain for, not only with transport, but with every other issue, every single day of our lives.
6: Yeah.
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Hosted

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11: Hi there. Thanks for joining us. This is Space Nuts, where we talk astronomy and space science and sometimes puppy dogs. Who knows? My name is Andrew Dunkley, your host. It's great to have your company. Coming up on this episode, we are going to look into a discovery made through the Perseverance rover on Mars. Have they found what could have been life in Mars's history, or is it another rock that's just got a stain on it? We've got some news on the Hubble tension, and the Large Hadron Collider is no more. Well, it's going to be more, but it needs to be no more to be more. We'll tell you all about it on this episode of Space Nuts. Joining us again to discuss all of those things and more is Professor Fred Watson, astronomer at large. Hi, Fred.
12: Hello, Andrew. Good to see you.
11: Good to see you too.
12: To be back on Space Nuts.
11: It is. It's very good. We've got a lot to talk about, so we might as well dive right in because it wasn't so long ago that we had a bit of a chat about a rock that they found that they said came from Mars and it showed there was life, and then it turned out to be nothing like that. And now we have a story popping up that suggests the Perseverance rover may have detected complex carbon molecules in Martian rocks that may have been signatures for life. You can't say, look, they found former life on Mars. It's all over Red Rover. Boom, boom. That's a good joke, that. Think about it. And
12: I didn't need to think too hard.
11: And look, you've just got to take this with a grain of Martian salt and hope that that's what they've actually found. That's what it's all about.
12: Yes, the story is, as you've hinted, a kind of extension of a story that we covered a few weeks ago, which was this particular rock, which is from an outcrop called the Bryce.
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3: Good morning, I'm David Cameron. Australia's sprinters have made history on the track at the Commonwealth Games in Glasgow, claiming gold in the men's 4x100m relay for the first time since 1974. National record holder and 100m individual silver medalist Lachlan Kennedy gave Australia a strong start, teaming with Josh Azzopardi, Caleb Law and Rowan Browning. Environmental advocates say a mass mortality event potentially triggered by bird flu mirrors what's happened as the deadly disease spread overseas. More than 80 dead and sick greater crested terns have been found at an island in South Australia. Authorities say it's likely to be Australia's first mass kill from the deadly disease. The Invasive Species Council says Australia is still at the very early stages of the H5 outbreak, but it could spread quickly. The council says South America experienced a similar pattern of early detections, then rapid increases in numbers and spread, leading to mass deaths of wildlife. The FIFA president, Gianni Infantino, is under sustained pressure after he was forced to scrap his plan to sell a stake in the World Cup and other football tournaments to private investors. The European Confederation UEFA said it had lost confidence in his leadership. The BBC's Joe Linsky reports.
4: FIFA's controversial plan to sell off parts of the World Cup to private investors is now over. Gianni Infantino has admitted defeat, and now the future of his FIFA presidency is under threat too. UEFA was one of the three confederations which had threatened to boycott the tournament if the plans went through. In what was another strong statement, European football's governing body also said they'd now lost confidence in Mr. Infantino's leadership. CONCACAF, who run football in North and Central America, have now added to the pressure, calling the proposals a unilateral and egregious act of poor governance and leadership.
3: The celebrated British Nepali climber Nirmal Persia has died in the avalanche that struck Pakistan's Broad Peak late last week. His expedition company also confirmed the deaths of the other nine members of the team. The Nepali Prime Minister has offered his condolences. Naila Kiani is a spokesperson for the Alpine Club of Pakistan, which is involved in the rescue efforts.
5: He wasn't just an experienced and a very strong climber. He led many of these expeditions I was on. He was very fearless. He made impossible happen. Very, very unfortunate that it was out of anybody's

0: The census is being held on Tuesday, the 11th of August. Census National spokesperson Emily Walter says it's important everyone fills out their form fully and accurately. Australians seeking in-person support to complete their census will see the hubs in places like local shopping centres, while there's also information sessions being held across a range of community settings, including libraries. Held every 5 years, the census asks questions about age, country of birth, cultural background, living situation, work and education to help inform decisions around the needs of Australians.
1: Returning to the Commonwealth Games, and Australia's netball side will play for bronze after a shock semi-final loss to Jamaica. The Diamonds missed a shot at goal after the siren to equalise, going down 46-45. It's Australia's first ever semi-final loss at a Commonwealth Games. They'll now face England in a match for third.
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3: 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The latest weather is next.
4: Tank FM provides updates on current weather conditions throughout the weekend. Sunday's forecast is partly cloudy. The chance of morning fog. Areas of morning frost about higher ground. Slight chance of a shower, most likely in the morning and afternoon. Light winds. Kempsey 21, Southwest Rocks 18 and Willawarren 20 degrees. Bank Holiday Monday's weather information is partly cloudy. The chance of morning fog inland. Areas of morning frost about higher ground. Light winds prevailing. Kempsey 23, Southwest Rocks 19 and Willawarren 22 degrees. Tuesday's outlook is mostly sunny. Winds west to northwesterly 15 to 20 kilometers per hour, tending west to southwesterly during the day, then becoming light during the afternoon. Kempsey 24, Southwest Rocks 19 and Willawarren 23 degrees. That's the latest weather update from 103.1 Tank FM, part of the Maclay Valley.
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0: I'm alone, I often think of an old house on the hill, of a big yard hedged in roses where we ran and played at will. And when the nighttime brought us home, hushing our merry din, Mother would look around and ask, are all the children in? Well, it's been many a year now, and the old house on the hill no longer has my mother's care, and the yard is still, so still. But if I listen, I can hear it all, no matter how long it's been. I seem to hear my mother ask, are all the children in? And I wonder when the curtain falls on that last earthly day, when we say goodbye to all of this, to our pain and work and play, when we step across the river where Mother so long has been, will we hear her ask a final time, are all the children in?
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3: Tank FM provides updates on current weather conditions throughout the weekend. Sunday's forecast is partly cloudy. The chance of morning fog. Areas of morning frost about higher ground. Slight chance of a shower, most likely in the morning and afternoon. Light winds. Kempsey 21, Southwest Rocks 18 and Willawarren 20 degrees. Bank Holiday Monday's weather information is partly cloudy. The chance of morning fog inland. Areas of morning frost about higher ground. Light winds prevailing. Kempsey 23, Southwest Rocks 19 and Willawarren 22 degrees. Tuesday's outlook is mostly sunny. Winds west to northwesterly 15 to 20 kilometers per hour, tending west to southwesterly during the day, then becoming light during the afternoon. Kempsey 24, Southwest Rocks 19 and Willawarren 23 degrees. That's the latest weather update from 103.1 Tank FM, part of the Macleay Valley.
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3: Good morning, I'm David Cameron. Drivers are being urged not to panic buy fuel as an excise discount is fully removed. A 32 cent per litre discount was scaled back to 16 cents per litre last month. Energy Minister Chris Bowen says it will take time for the change to be felt at the Bowser this week as servos work through their supplies where excise has already been paid. Ukraine has again appealed for Western air defences after a deadly overnight attack on Kyiv, in which only one out of 27 ballistic missiles was shot down. The BBC's Paul Adams reports from Kyiv.
4: For President Zelensky, last night's barrage of ballistic missiles proved a point he's been making with increasing urgency for months. Ukraine lacks sufficient stocks of Patriot interceptors to deal with this particular threat. Russia still fires hundreds of drones. One crashed into an apartment block in the southern port of Odessa as we were leaving the city this morning. Ukraine deals successfully with most drones, but fast-moving ballistic missiles are much more dangerous. Russia fired 373 into Ukraine last month, more than twice as many as in June.
3: Queensland Police Service has seized more than 240 non-compliant e-mobility devices and issued almost 1,000 traffic infringement notices in the first month of a crackdown. Since the 1st of July, police have conducted high visibility enforcement across the state, targeting dangerous riding behaviours and non-compliant e-mobility devices. 24 people have also been issued with drink riding offences. A Christian charity is calling for the federal government to treat housing as a human right. It's one of three steps the Salvation Army says must be urgently met to address the homelessness crisis. An expansion of social and affordable housing and adequate funding of specialist homelessness services are the other priorities. Victorian Youth Services State Manager James Aloney says a national housing and homelessness plan should be legislated.
5: It's really important that people have the ability to be able to have a safe and stable home. Unfortunately, people are unable to support themselves and work on themselves without having that stability. And so it's our job as a community and as a government and just a representative of Australia to be able to provide this for people.
3: Tens of thousands of people have taken part in the annual Pride Parade in Germany's second city, Hamburg, a week after the deadly car attack on the Berlin Pride event. With police numbers doubled to reinforce security, drag queens and members of the LGBTQIA+ community and supporters waved rainbow flags while marching or riding on floats. Police say the event passed off peacefully. A woman was killed and more than 30 participants were injured when an Islamist extremist attacked the Berlin gathering. To sport, and in the NRL, the Knights have downed the Broncos 30 points to 6. In Mudgee, the Panthers defeated the Raiders 42 to 18. The Warriors beat the Titans by 29 points, posting their 13th win for the season. Coach Andrew Webster says New Zealand executed their plan.
6: What we wanted

0: In the AFL, the Swans beat St Kilda at Docklands 107-88. The win marred by a serious ankle injury to defender Will Edwards. Carlton defeated Brisbane by 76. Wins for GWS and Hawthorn.
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3: Tank FM provides updates on current weather conditions throughout the weekend. Sunday's forecast is partly cloudy. The chance of morning fog. Areas of morning frost about higher ground. Slight chance of a shower, most likely in the morning and afternoon. Light winds. Kempsey 21, Southwest Rocks 18 and Willawarren 20 degrees. Bank Holiday Monday's weather information is partly cloudy. The chance of morning fog inland. Areas of morning frost about higher ground. Light winds prevailing. Kempsey 23, Southwest Rocks 19 and Willawarren 22 degrees. Tuesday's outlook is mostly sunny. Winds west to northwesterly 15 to 20 kilometers per hour, tending west to southwesterly during the day, then becoming light during the afternoon. Kempsey 24, Southwest Rocks 19 and Willawarren 23 degrees. That's the latest weather update from 103.1 Tank FM, part of the Maclay Valley.
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0: A mini market will be held on the third Saturday of the month, starting at 8 a.m. going to 12 noon at the Pensioners Hall, Clyde Street, Kempsey. For more information, please contact Sue on 0468 607 430. 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
1: 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I gave him my card. He's my son."
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3: Good morning, I'm David Cameron. Fuel prices will start rising tomorrow, but motorists are being warned not to panic buy or stockpile. A 16 cents a litre discount on the federal fuel excise ends at midnight. Relief for the heavy vehicle road user charge also ends. The government says price increases at the bowser shouldn't spike overnight, as retailers have already paid discounted excise on their current stock. Police in Queensland have seized more than 240 non-compliant e-mobility devices and issued almost 1,000 traffic infringement notices in the first month of a crackdown. Since new legislation came into effect on the 1st of July, police have conducted high visibility enforcement across the state. They say 24 people have also been charged with drink riding offences, more than 600 with not wearing a helmet, and more than 100 for speeding. The operation will continue until the middle of next year. And Acting Deputy Commissioner Rhys Wildman says the warnings are clear.
4: For those individuals who are still riding these devices, particularly riding them in a fashion that is against the laws themselves, either speeding, reckless riding, dangerous riding, or drink riding, you will make decisions and you will be held accountable.
3: Environmental advocates say a mass mortality event potentially triggered by bird flu mirrors what's happened as the deadly disease has spread overseas. More than 80 dead and sick greater crested terns have been found at an island off South Australia. Authorities say it's likely to be Australia's first mass kill from the deadly disease. The Invasive Species Council says Australia is still at the very early stages of the H5 outbreak, but it could spread quickly. The council says South America experienced a similar pattern of early detections, then rapid increases in numbers and spread, leading to mass deaths of wildlife. Russian police say a blast at a restaurant in Moscow has killed three people and wounded 20 more. Local reports say a private function was taking place at the time. Here's the BBC's Steve Rosenberg.
5: The explosion happened around 8 o'clock in the evening, Moscow time, at an Italian restaurant. Later, Russian news agencies quoted the country's National Anti-Terrorist Committee as saying that a woman had tried to bring an improvised explosive device into the restaurant, but had been stopped by a security guard. That's when the bomb went off, killing the woman, the guard, and one of the guests. At least 20 people are reported to have been wounded.
3: The European football governing body, UEFA, is pressuring world football boss Gianni Infantino to step down over his scrapped plan for FIFA to pursue private investment in the World Cup. In the face of resistance from associations around the world, Infantino acknowledged it had divided the sport. UEFA has questioned Infantino's leadership, with Vice President Laura McAllister describing

0: Australia has added 7 gold medals to the tally on its most successful day of athletics in Commonwealth Games history. The men's 4x100-metre relay team won for the first time since 1974. Abby Caldwell, Jess Hull and Claudia Hollingsworth made a clean sweep in the women's mile. Australia's netball side will play for bronze after a shock semi-final loss to Jamaica. The Diamonds missed a shot at goal after the siren to equalise, going down 46-45.
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3: Tank FM provides updates on current weather conditions throughout the weekend. Sunday's forecast is partly cloudy. The chance of morning fog. Areas of morning frost about higher ground. Slight chance of a shower, most likely in the morning and afternoon. Light winds. Kempsey 21, Southwest Rocks 18 and Willawarren 20 degrees. Bank Holiday Monday's weather information is partly cloudy. The chance of morning fog inland. Areas of morning frost about higher ground. Light winds prevailing. Kempsey 23, Southwest Rocks 19 and Willawarren 22 degrees. Tuesday's outlook is mostly sunny. Winds west to northwesterly 15 to 20 kilometers per hour, tending west to southwesterly during the day, then becoming light during the afternoon. Kempsey 24, Southwest Rocks 19 and Willawarren 23 degrees. That's the latest weather update from 103.1 Tank FM, part of the Maclay Valley.
4: Hello, I'm Till Paul, and this is a little segment that's remembering a great Australian, Glenn A. Baker, who was not only a music trivia expert, I suppose you could say, he was also a record label owner, a record shop owner, and also a manager. So let's begin with the group that he was best known for managing, and they were called Isle 55. But when he found them, they were performing under a name called Fanis, F-A-N-I-S. And he changed their name to Isle 55 because of this first song by Tom Waits. It's from 1973 and it's actually called Isle 55, and then we'll follow up with a couple of tracks from Isle 55. 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

That was Come On, Let's Do It by Old 55, written by Jim Manzi and Glenn A. Baker. Yes, he co-wrote songs as well. We had Old 55 and On the Prowl, also written by Jim Manzi and Tom Waits and Old 55 from 1973. Jim Manzi had an offer to write the soundtrack to a movie in Hollywood, and he spent a lot of time writing the soundtrack, and the movie didn't go ahead. He didn't get paid for any of the work he put into it. And so he, I think the rumour is, he quit the music business. On to Paul, and we're remembering Glenn A. Baker. Glenn A. Baker also managed a band called Punks, P-U-N-K-Z. And they became Cheek. So both bands were managed by Glenn A. Baker. This is Punks and a version of an Easy Beach song called Good Times. And we'll finish this little segment with the Mighty Guys and Landslide. They were on the Rivet record label, which was owned by Glenn A. Baker, R-I-V-E-T, record label. 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
2: National Radio News.
3: Good morning, I'm David Cameron. Fuel prices will start rising tomorrow, but motorists are being warned not to panic buy or stockpile. Discounts on the federal fuel excise end at midnight. Relief for the heavy vehicle road user charge also ends. The government says price increases at the bowser shouldn't spike overnight, as retailers have already paid discounted excise on their current stock. Speaking to News 24, Senior Minister Mark Butler says the excise relief was always temporary.
4: We just think we've got to get back to a situation normal at some point, and we've decided to continue with our original plan to do that this weekend.
3: Australia's management of used solar panels is being examined. With the details, Lewis Donaldson.
5: The Australian Local Government Association will front a parliamentary committee tomorrow, which is inquiring into solar panel reuse and recycling. It's also examining the opportunities to build a circular economy which supports reuse, recycling and the recovery of valuable materials. Local government representatives will be calling for a full national product stewardship solar panel scheme mandated by the Commonwealth Government. Plans to build a national solar PV recycling program in Australia are currently on hold after a pilot program was suspended in May. Australia is expected to generate around 1 million tonnes of solar panel waste by 2035.
3: Pop-up hubs will be opening around the country ahead of the census. Shannon Kirkwood reports.
6: The census is being held on Tuesday, the 11th of August. Census National spokesperson Emily Walter says it's important everyone fills out their form fully and accurately. Australians seeking in-person support to complete their census will see the hubs in places like local shopping centres, while there's also information sessions being held across a range of community settings, including libraries. Held every 5 years, the census asks questions about age, country of birth, cultural background, living situation, work and education to help inform decisions around the needs of Australians.
3: Tens of thousands of people have taken part in the annual Pride Parade in Germany's second city, Hamburg, a week after the deadly car attack on the Berlin Pride event left one woman dead and more than 30 injured. The Prime Minister has recognised Australia's performance at the Commonwealth Games. Anthony Albanese says he's proud of all our athletes.
7: I just want to give a shout out to all the fantastic athletes who've been competing and representing Australia at the Commonwealth Games in Glasgow. And whether you've won gold, silver or bronze, or simply done your best, the whole of Australia is proud of you.
3: In the AFL, Carlton have kept their hopes of a finals wildcard entry alive with a win over Brisbane by 76. The Swans beat St Kilda at Docklands 107-88. The win was marred by a serious ankle injury to defender Will Edwards. GWS downed Port Adelaide by 12. A win for Hawthorn over North Melbourne 99-83. In the NRL, the Knights have downed the Broncos 30-6. In Mudgee, the Panthers defeated the Raiders 42-18. The Warriors beat the Titans by 29 points, posting their 13th win for the season. Coach Andrew Webster says New Zealand executed their plan.
8: What we wanted to do, we certainly did for big parts. They were perfect, but it's not going to be some work-ons. I think we leave every game we'll work on, but when we nailed the things we wanted to do, and that was eliminate fast starts, we look good.
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